0: welcome back. Lovely to have your company. It is just after midday. You're listening to Smooth Sailing on 531 PI. I'm Tapuala Malo with you through until 2 this afternoon. Coming up in this hour, Pacific families and immigration are back in the political conversation. And later we look at push to turn American football opportunities for our Pacific young people into genuine pathway. Let's get back into the music right here on your favourite station, The Sits.
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0: Smooth sailing on 531 PI.
1: That was Tomorrow People, the song of Whangai Aroha. Don't want to fight it. Kia ora, tala for love. Lovely to have your company. And we're now heading to Pacific Mornings with Will. Labor has announced a proposal to expand waiver access to citizens of Pacific Islands foreign nations if it forms the next government. The party says the policy is aimed at making it easier and more affordable for Pacific families to visit loved ones in Aotearoa. Further operational details have yet to be released. Will spoke with Labor Deputy Leader and Pacific People spokesperson Carmel Sepuloni about the proposal. Let's take a listen.
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2: 15 minutes past 7 o'clock Thursday, the 17th of September. You're with William Turetti this hour. A major announcement by Labor this morning. The party is promising to expand visa waiver travel to Pacific citizens. And a move, the party says, will make it easier and more affordable for Pacific families to reunite with loved ones here in Aotearoa. Labor's Deputy Leader and Pacific spokesperson, Carmel Sepuloni, joins us live now to talk through the details of this. A very good morning to you. This is a big policy, isn't it?
3: It's a big policy. It's a huge policy for our Pacific community. Those of us who have ever been in the position where you've needed to sponsor family members to come over from the Pacific, well, we know that it's costly. It takes time to complete the administration, and there's never the guarantee that they're going to get approved or that they're going to get approved on time for whatever the occasion is that you want them to travel for. So this will make life a lot simpler for our family to be able to move between the Pacific and Aotearoa.
2: Certainly. How will the policy work?
3: So basically what we're going to do is we're going to open up the electronic travel authority that others have access to. So about 60 countries around the world have access to this. It means that effectively you have a visa waiver, but you still have to do the pre-screening. You go online and then you apply through that. It'll be fast, much faster than what we currently see, much cheaper. There's still the pre-screening in place that checks for things like criminal records or any security alerts, but it effectively means that people will be able to move with much more ease. If they're applying to come here for, say, a three-month visitor stay, they can do that. They can have it approved for up to 2 years, but then you come for 3 months, you can go back, then when you need to come, then you can come again. It just makes the flow of traffic between our people, our family, much more seamless.
2: Certainly. Why did Labor come to this conclusion and say, look, we're going to push for it?
3: We've been talking about it for a long time behind the scenes, Will. Mm. And it was just working out how practically we could do it. This is the most practical way to make this happen. There still needs to be conversations with the governments before it can be fully implemented. But the intention is that we will phase this in, roll it out to the Pacific Forum countries, get elected on November 7th, start those conversations, and then get the ball rolling on it.
2: And as been highlighted, it is a costly venture trying to bring loved ones over here. I mean, what are we talking about in terms of savings, just to make it really clear for people?
3: Well, so, I mean, I went online and just did an AI search. It reckons it was only $120. That's certainly not what my husband paid a couple of months ago to do a visa for a family member from Fiji. It was about $340. And then that one wasn't approved. And so there was something done wrong on the other end by the family member. And so it would have meant basically starting the process all over again. With this, you're talking about $14 if you use the app to do the electronic authority, or I think $23 if you do the application via the website. So much cheaper, much easier, much faster, and it means that we can have our family travel to be with us when we need them to be with us.
2: Mm. And this has been kind of a long time coming, hasn't it? I certainly in recent years, it's been a louder chorus from our Pacific community to get something like this across the line. Do you accept it's been a long time coming?
3: Yeah, and I acknowledge the people that have made the call for this, including some of our Pacific leaders from our Pacific Forum countries. And I think, you know, our relationship surely has matured enough for us to be able to take this step now. I'm really pleased with the fact that we've got a practical pathway to move forward on this. This will happen under a Labor government. This is a commitment going into this election. And so to our Pacific community, you know, if this is something that you think is of importance to you and your family, then I encourage you to get out and vote Labor.
2: Mm. I recall there was a petition that was handed to New Zealand First Leader Winston Peters earlier this year calling for action like this. Look, dare I ask, how do you think other parties are going to react to this policy? It is a big one.
3: Yeah, and so there have been other political parties that have expressed their support for such a shift. They haven't necessarily put forward a proposal on how they will make it happen. Mm. And so this is Labor saying, yeah, we will do this, we do support this, and this is how we'll make it happen. And so you can see here that Labor has the practical steps and is 100% committed to doing this.
2: What safeguards, inevitably, I can already hear it from the likes of the National Party, perhaps even from ACT, what safeguards will there be around overstaying?
3: Well, I mean, the same pre-screening will exist for Pacific people that exists for the other 60 countries that have access to this electronic travel authority. And so, you know, those will be the checks. We're not going to go into that well, because, I mean, ultimately, there's always that risk for anyone coming from another country, and we're not going to try and say that this is heightened for Pacific, actually. Mm. The measures are in place to pre-screen, and then the law and the rules still apply. And so you have 3 months when you come on a visitor's visa, and then the expectation is that you go back, but then you have that 2 years to come and go. And so we're really excited about this prospect for our Pacific family and the Pacific countries.
2: Of course, it's election year. We're in campaign mode at the moment. Is this effectively Labor taking the gloves off for the Pacific vote? Because I point to the fact that Winston Peters has been heavy on it in trying to court it this election.
3: Oh, we have been working on our policy since the last election, and some of these things, including this, are issues that we were considering even previous to that election. So this is not something that we just pulled out of our pocket or pulled out of our back pocket to try and court the Pacific vote. It has been in the planning for quite some time. And we are seeing, you know, of course, other political parties attempt to court our Pacific community, and rightfully so. You know, everyone's votes are up for grabs. We don't take that for granted. But I do believe that Labor has a track record on delivering for our Pacific community, on listening to and working with our Pacific community. I do believe that some of the biggest issues our community are facing are the issues that the Labor Party has policies for, particularly when it comes to the cost of living, but also when it comes to things like this, making sure that our families are connected and that we make that easier.
2: I wonder as well, is there a foreign policy element to this? What I mean by that is, are we also trying to strengthen relations with Pacific Island nations that have in some ways also called for this, Pacific leaders?
3: Yes, absolutely. So there's certainly the foreign policy side to this. There's, of course, the immigration policy side to this. And then for me, as our senior Pacific MP, Deputy Leader of the Labor Party and Pacific spokesperson, there is, of course, a Pacific people's side to this. And so I'm really excited about this policy, Will. I'm really glad that we're finally at the point where we know how we're going to make this happen and that we're able to announce this to our communities.
2: Yeah, certainly. Look, if Labor forms the next government, when could this actually be implemented by? How soon are we talking?
3: So we want to do this at pace, but we'll need to have those conversations with the Pacific countries and make sure that they are comfortable with that. The system is already set up, so then just making sure that we can get it to to apply to the Pacific Forum countries that will be included. So I can't give you a date on that, Will, but the intent is certainly to work at pace.
2: Okay. Finally for you, we know immigration has been a lightning rod for elections across the world, you know, from the UK to closer to home in Australia at the moment, this rise in anti-immigration sentiment. Are you worried at all that that this policy might backlash with Middle New Zealand?
3: No, not at all. This is a positive immigration policy, and I'm excited at the prospect of that, given some of what we have seen, Will. I think that people will understand that this just absolutely makes sense.
1: That was Labor Deputy Leader Carmel Cipollone speaking with Will on Pacific Mornings about Labor's proposed expansion of visa waiver access for Pacific Islands foreign nations. Now, the proposal is an election policy and would depend on Labor forming the next government. Now, thanks to Carmel. And more on our show this afternoon. Let's go into our next song, the station that brings Pacific people together. It's 531 PI.

aware that it really started on the weekend. However, the new network opened to passengers last Sunday, and it was first weekday rush hour, and it became a major test how the new system would work for commuters, and particularly those travelling from South Auckland. And around 61,000 people had boarded Auckland trains by 5 p.m. on the opening day. That is three times the number recorded the same time the previous Sunday. That is so huge. Now, I wasn't aware throughout the week, come that week, I wasn't aware that it already opened coming from West Auckland. So coming from South Auckland heading back, I wasn't aware of the new changes heading right into the Brutomart. And now the route has changed for the trains. It doesn't go backward and forward. It just carries on forward, the new connection on that rail. So South Auckland Councillor Al Filipina was among those early passengers. And we'll hear from him in our final hour. You are with Tapuala Malo here on Smooth Sailing. It's 5:31 p.m. Tailofa.

0: here. But young players also need the right education, preparation, and connection to navigate the American system. And George spoke with William Tuilangi. Let's take a listen.
1: For three decades, George Hataulealea has been part of New Zealand American football. Now he wants to open the pathway for our next generation to chase opportunities in America. Talofalava, welcome to the show. Lofiunga, George.
2: Talofalava, Tuilangi. Pleasure to be here.
1: Awesome. George, after three decades in American football, what have you learned about the potential of our New Zealand and Pacific athletes? And what do you believe now is the time to build an academy?
2: I'm going to give away my age here, but it's actually been four decades.
1: So,
2: yeah, I picked it up as a 16-year-old, right? So it's no secrets there how old I am. But it was just always destined to happen, to have an academy. In the very early days, in the mid-80s to the early 90s, there were roads to the States, but they were all individual. Like scouts would come down, shoulder tap one or two guys. So there was nothing official set up. But there were opportunities. Like a lot of guys went over and played Division One college, you know, and that's it's a harder feat today. I don't know why, but coaches on sabbatical would come down, have a look around, and take a few guys. Timo Tangaloa used to be, you know, a New Zealand ace, and Manu Samoa, great. He got picked up and got taken to Utah, and there's many like that. Mark Noor, who was a shot putter, he got shoulder tapped. One of his shot put articles got into the hands of the coach of University of Hawaii. And they thought, well, he hasn't played a lick of football, but he's 6'8", you know, and he's a giant. So they just took him, and on that, his career path just went from shot put to American football. But those are one-off chances that happen sporadically. David Dixon, who was a Minnesota Viking, got caught coming out of the Civic Theater. He went to watch a movie, and a guy called George O'Scanlan, the godfather of football, tapped him on the shoulder, and then he ended up in Arizona State and became a Minnesota Viking. But it's been far and few between. Now that all sort of died, and we've tried to create stuff, but we're in that position now where it's prime.
1: Yeah. It's great to see that there's always been pots of people that have come through over the years. Now, you recently took a young player to America and experienced firsthand what is possible. Now, what did that experience teach you about the opportunities waiting for our athletes across the Pacific?
2: Well, I'm passionate about getting guys over there because no disrespect to rugby and league, but I grew up playing rugby. I mean, I was a diehard rugby, dreams of being an All Black, played first 15 for Calston, you know, with some greats, Inga the Winger, and so that was my focus. But, you know, things take diversion. Like I had a knee injury, set me back a year, and in recovery, I discovered American football. Because it was played in summer. So I played that. And then I just fell in love with it. And I thought there's got to be pathways or roads to the States. But taking this boy, Billy Army, just showed that 40 years later, Pacific Island gene pool and is a real commodity. Off the back of Jordan Mailata, the ex-Rabbitoh, who now is one of the highest paid linemen in the NFL, is now a Philadelphia Eagle on over 100 mil. And here's a guy who could barely cut 30K at the Rabbitohs under 21s, you know? So off the back of that success, it's prime that we use that catalyst to say, boys who are oversized a little bit, because let's be honest, rugby league and rugby cap guys at about 110, 115. North of that, you're considered obese, right? But in football, you can be 180, 6'9", and you've got a place. You could be 5'10", and 80 kgs, and have a place. The scope of what's accepted in the football realm is huge. And we just happen to export massive Pacific Island kids. And if they're not going to be picked up because they're not mobile enough for rugby or have the cardio for rugby or league, well, where do they go? So when I took the 6'7", 18-year-old, 380-pound, which is like 170, 175 kg, kid to the States, they were literally salivating. He got three offers on just on a clip that I sent them saying, this is a kid I'm training. They says, get up here. And I thought, this is going to be a waste of money. But every school offered him a place. And we've come back home to prepare him for May 2027. And he's selected one of those schools.
1: Amazing achievement already. And you can see that these pathways are achievable, especially for now, for our young person dreaming of playing American football in the United States. What does the pathway actually look like? And what do they need to prepare for beyond just being a talented athlete?
2: Good question. I mean, genetically, that's check, you know. We've got the size, we've got the genetics, we've got the athleticism. Where it's going to fall down is qualifications. Your kids, you got to get your credits, man. Because it's an easy sell when the kid's poco and athletic. If you're just athletic, you know, it's a hard push. If you're just academic, it's a hard push. You got to be both. And you don't have to be a scholar, but you have to at least get the bare minimum in New Zealand because our qualification level is revered in the States, right? But still, if you're not cutting it in New Zealand, they'll still recognise that you're not cutting it, probably not cutting it over there. So you need your qualifications, finances, because it's not free. When they say free ride, that's tuition and accommodation possibly. Mm-hmm. But here's the thing, not all schools have the accommodation. Not all schools have the international program for foreigners. So you might go to a school and they go, oh, we don't do international. So you got to look out for what school program has international pathway for academics, what finances are required, and it's basically the visa. You go to a three-year university, a four-year university, you've got to pay for four-year visa. They're not going to pick that up, and that can go north of 6,000, you know, and it's not cheap. And if you're going to invest that kind of money and that kind of energy, or even uproot to go there, your kid's got to have the qualifications and the tenacity to. It's a harsh environment.
1: Yeah,
2: I mean they bark. Polynesians are not used to it. I'm used to it because all my first 5-6 coaches were American. And I wasn't used to the barking. When I say barking, they'll cuss you out, they'll blah, blah, blah. It's very militant. And for a Polynesian boy who sings Ofe Pese or whatever, that is going to be such a culture shock. So I'm just telling these guys, get a grip on the reality that it's militant, it's hard, but they want results out of you. It's not personal. That's their culture. They bark. And some guys, that's too much.
1: Yeah. Now you've mentioned, George, some of the challenges already. So if this academy becomes a reality, what legacy do you want to create? And could we eventually see New Zealand and Pacific-born athletes becoming a recognised pipeline into American college football and ultimately the NFL?
2: Exactly. I mean, my dream is that it's a mainstream thing because I'll be honest with you, 40 years ago when I started, it was like, what the heck are you doing? What are you playing? 20 years ago, it was like, oh, yeah, American football. Oh, that's nice. 10 years ago, it's starting to go, wow, this is a viable possibility and option. 2 years ago, it's like, how do I get to the States? It's become so accepted and so mainstream, and that's due to, I don't know, PlayStation, kids getting familiar with the game, access to it regularly on Sky, and now it's free-to-air. It's become part of our culture. So now it's accepted. And when you get Polynesians from Australia succeeding, and Jared Hayne almost cut it as well, you just think that's an option. So my dream is to have a pathway because I think we're prime. Everybody knows of it. Everybody even understands it now. Back then it was like, you might as well be speaking Japanese. They did not understand what we're doing. But now every cousin's got someone in playing college. Everyone follows an NFL team. Everyone's playing Madden. So it's become part of our culture. The pathway is what doesn't exist. So when I was young, I was approached by Brigham Young. I was 16, and it wasn't a scholarship. I was a running back, and he says, oh, you're running really well. I like the yards you're getting. I'm going to offer you a walk-on. And a walk-on is get up here, stay with us for 8 weeks, join the camp, and we'll see if you make the roster. Now, at 16 in 1987, 86, trying to explain that to my Polynesian parents who were working as a nurse and a factory worker, saying, can we rustle up some money to send me to the States? And they were like, for what? And I says, for American football. It went over their head. So for me, the passion for a pipeline is for guys who can get those opportunities to not miss out. And because it's so widely accepted, and with professional sports, every Polynesian knows that, hey, there's a way out of this predicament we're in through my son being a good athlete. Football has just become another choice. So to have a pipeline and a pathway for this avenue is an absolute necessity for our Polynesians to have more options outside of the norm.
1: Mm. Awesome, George. Thank you so much for that. Now, if parents who are listening to our show, especially young people who actually want to get in contact with you, where would they find you, especially for this exciting opportunity with an academy and a pathway straight to the States?
2: Believe it or not, it's as simple as texting me on 021-180-1680. I don't have a website as such, but I have an academy with four-time Super Bowl legend Jesse Sapolu, 49er. And he's not operational. He's just a figurehead that's a great, you know, steward of the game and a real successful Polynesian athlete. Everybody knows him. I'm fortunate enough to be in partnership with him. I do all the operational stuff. He's just endorses whatever I do. But I also have another arm, which is a California arm of coaches at high school, junior college, and college. So that's called the Cali G pipeline, which is for guys who want to go that way. Jesse offers the opportunity to be in the NFL, but at the lowest tier, which is the practice squad. But to give you some context, practice squad guys, they could be cut after 8 weeks, but they make 20 grand a week. So, and if you get signed, you're on that 20 grand a week in the practice squad permanently. But if you don't and you get cut after 8 weeks, you made what? 160K. So Jesse's there for that practice squad opportunity and to endorse whatever I do. He can get us into colleges and that, but dude's a busy man. He's right now in Melbourne. He's the 49er ambassador. So he's, once the season's on, he's invisible. He's just pulled left, right, and center.
1: Awesome. Look, George's vision is bigger than football. It's about creating a pathway, opening doors, and giving young athletes a chance to dream big. Thank you so much for your insight, sir. And we look forward to seeing how this all unfolds and how it progresses. But also, too, sounds like you're the man for this job. So, for your time.
2: Thank you very much, Tuilagi. It's been a pleasure.
0: That was former American football player George Taulelea speaking with Tuilagi William Leolahi on Pacific Huddle. His goal was to turn opportunities that often happen through individual connections into a clearer pathway for our next generation. Thank you to George. Coming up on the show, we have some community notices to share with you. But just before then, let's get back into the music. Here's our next song there for you by Mokusoi Nedalai Devo, Dada Nonguvuli, 531 PI.

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1: That was DJ Noise, Will 84, and Victor Sefo Talo Falavan Kiorana. Welcome back to the show. Now we're heading back into Pacific Huddle. Former American football player George Taulialea is pushing to create a clearer pathway from Aotearoa into US college football for male young athletes. Now, he believes Pacific talent is already

0: Smooth sailing on 531 PI.
1: Tailo falava kia ora na kia ora. Tēnā koe, nau mai, haere mai, whakapiri mai. A quick community note just before we continue, Auckland Museum is asking Pacific families to help put names to faces in thousands of historic photographs taken across Tamaki Makaurau. Now, the collection covers decades of Auckland life, including weddings, church gatherings, graduations, family portraits, and there are Pacific people in the photographs whose identities are still unknown. So this might be one to mention to mum and dad, nana and papa, aunties and uncles. So sometimes one familiar face can reconnect entire family with a part of its history. That's right, whānau. Head into the Auckland Museum and find out. That could be your whānau in those photos.

0: Store. That was Guy Tuhoe No Mai Haere Mai. Great to have your company. And coming up in our final hour of Smooth Sailing, September is Alzheimer's Awareness Month. And we'll hear an emotional Pacific Days conversation with Sapini Onui, who shares his journey caring for his mother. Then we head back to Pacific Mornings, where Auckland councillor Al Filipina talks about what the new City Rail Link could mean for communities in South Auckland. And with more Pacific music fresh, I'm Tapuala Mahalo, Smooth Sailing from 5:31 PI. Talofa.
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0: Hello, beloved. Good afternoon. It is 1 o'clock, and before we begin our final hour, a quick check of our Sunday weather. Kostamaki Makoto was sitting at 15 degrees, overnight low of 11, so still fairly warm. Mostly cloudy conditions, though strong winds continues, and we're looking at a bit of a windy morning, but it's looking fine, but also overnight low of 12 tomorrow. And if you are heading out this afternoon, take care on the roads. Welcome back to Smooth Sailing. I'm Te Apuala Mālo. We're into our final hour together. Still to come, Alzheimer's Awareness Month, family and caregiving, Auckland City Rail Link community updates, and plenty more music to come right here on your first station. This is 531 PI. Talofa.
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0: That was a great song there by the Five Stars. Beep, bop, beep, bop, beep, bop, title of a lover. And welcome back to Smooth Sailing. September is Alzheimer's Awareness Month here in Aotearoa. For many Pacific families, caring for a loved one living with dementia is a deeply personal journey. On Pacific Days, Sabini Unoi sat down to share his own experience caring for his mother, and it's an emotional conversation about love, family, and what it means to care for someone who once cared for you. Here's Sabini Unoi speaking with Galo on Pacific Days. 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
1: Now it's time for our Pacific Days Dalanoa. Now, in December 2024, we sit down with the amazing Sabini Unoi to Dalanoa about his journey caring for his beautiful mother, Mutalau, who lives with dementia. And through his honest, very touching TikTok videos, which he calls a living love letter to his mother, Sabini has brought thousands of people of us along on their daily path. As a Fafafine caregiver, a former nurse's son, and also an amazing advocate, he is redefining what care looks like in our Pasifika communities. And with September this month marking Alzheimer's Awareness Month in Aotearoa, Sabini is back with us today to Dalanoa about this very important month. Sabini, talofa lava, and welcome back to the show.
2: Talofa lava, should I say kia ora koutou, e hoa, for a Māori language week. Thank you so much, Kalo, for having me on the show today. Really appreciate you.
1: Always a pleasure to have you on the show, Sabini. And since we last spoke, your videos with your mum, Mutalau, have just continued to touch so many lives. How has your day-to-day rhythm with your mum evolved over, these 2 years?
2: Oh, goodness. Like, first of all, I can't even believe that it's been that long. But where do I start? Mum's dementia has definitely progressed. And so naturally, just as many other carers would experience, our rhythm has had to evolve with that as well. And so I've been quite intentional with showing that and showcasing that through, our social media platforms. And that is obviously her constant need for reassurance, the constant repetition, the constant want and need for me to be close to her. Which everyone is familiar now, which comes with a bit of, verbal sassiness alongside that as well. And so alongside all of that, I think the most important learning overall is that I just had to learn to redirect rather than, try and get her to understand a reality, which obviously isn't a reality that she is living in that moment. I think one big one as well is daycare. And so mum is loving her daycare. She's loving her respite, although her videos show that she isn't quite, happy to go in the first instances. But once she's out of the car and in the proximity of the daycare, she's loving it. Highlighting the importance or realizing the importance of daycare and respite. Mum is only going for 2 days a week at the moment out in Point Shev, and it's so good for her. I mean, they have a structured program, which means that it allows her to have a bit of different varieties of activities as well as things that are useful for someone that is currently living with dementia, such as music and also dancing. But on the flip side, I've also learned to accept how vital it is for me as well, just to be able to get some sleep, the basic fundamentals, whether it's just, catching up with a friend for a coffee, doing my washing, housework, it just those small little moments really are vital. And so I've been able to realize the true understanding of how important it is for those particular programs, especially within caring. I'm also learning that being a good carer doesn't mean that I have to personally do everything. Am I good at practicing this? No, but I'm learning. And I think that is the most important thing, is being aware that I don't have to do everything, because naturally I'm a human being and I don't have the capacity to be able to do all of that. Our days are obviously exhausting, they're humorous, they're full of ups and downs and a lot of, beautiful moments and a lot of sad moments. But, you know, I'm obviously more in a better position to be able to look after mum as I continue to navigate this with her. She is the biggest compass in the way that I show up for her. And that is definitely that has evolved over time, is that I've learned that I'm not going to get my way, you know, sometimes, you know, but the majority of the times she will dictate how our day goes. And so that is very much, a summary of how our care and day-to-day routine and rhythm has changed and evolved over time.
1: You know, I thought it was just last year, but I didn't realize when I went to look at our video from our first Dalanoa, it was like, oh, what, December 2024? That's how long it has been. Oh, my goodness. But, you know, Sabini, your TikTok videos remain such a beautiful love letter to your mother. Have there been any recent everyday moments or conversations, Dalanoa, between you two that caught you by surprise or brought unexpected joy?
2: Oh, goodness. I guess where I'm at the moment, and I know that a lot of caregivers will be able to resonate with, I guess, that particular feeling, is I'm now learning to appreciate the small moments that bring me joy. In those small moments, it's very much the small moments. It's not big moments anymore. It's things like her forgetting a conversation that she's had moments ago, whether we've gone out, and then the next minute she's singing a song that she used to sing many years ago. And so it's being able to be appreciative of those particular moments. And because, and I use this thing quite frequently, because the journey is a day-to-day, minute-to-minute, second-to-second, moment-to-moment type of thing, those are the things that you really, I guess, tend to latch on to, especially just to be able to give you that little bit of extra strength to be able to forge through. It's also, you know, remembering her humor. Oh my gosh, her humor is still very much there, capturing the essence of her character. And, you know, being able to remember that, although dementia is obviously taking a lot of things from her, such as her memories, it's continuing to highlight also the parts of her that make her beautiful. So, you know, her swearing, her no filter, her threats of wanting to abuse me and kick me. But, you know, those are very much things that, again, bring me so much joy as well. I've also, you know, recently, seeing as it's been 2 years, first of all, oh my God, I cannot believe that it has been 2 years. Within that 2 years, you know, I've highlighted that our trip to Star Moor was definitely something that brought us a moment of joy. It was being able to see her in her homeland, but also just to see how powerful, you know, our roots are, and also our what it is to be Tangata Pasifika. And so to see that, to see, you know, although it wasn't, you know, fully what mum was like prior to dementia, it gave me a lot of glimpses of what she was like. And so that was definitely something as well. And so overall, you know, sometimes the joy is simply seeing her laugh, you know, feel safe, having a good meal, because that's definitely a struggle. And so those are definitely, you know, the small joys or some of the joys that definitely have kind of become a highlight of the time for us.
1: When we last caught up, we touched on your role as the youngest brother and as a fa'afafine, fa'aleiti. But I just want to ask, how is your emotional well-being in your mental health through the heavier days of full-time caregiving for your mum?
2: Oh my gosh, I think, and I've highlighted this and I've said it in multiple posts, I think I've learned that I don't think I will ever be fully okay while I'm within this journey. And I think that is a start, realizing that, you know, that is my reality, but also knowing that I can't remain in that place for too long as well. And so my cultural identity, my identity as a fa'afafine fa'aleiti, has definitely put me in a better position to be able to care for my mum. I mean, there's so many life experiences that I've learned as I've navigated life, being, you know, someone like myself. And so, especially within society when it's not normal. And so being able to go through all those hardships has, like I said, better prepared me to be able to show up for or go through this hardship with mum as well. And so I also continue to remind people as well, that which helps my mental health through my advocacy, is that that mum is dementia something that she has. It's not something that or who she is. And so that really helps me to be able to show up for my mental health and my well-being by being able to capture the essence of what I'm on, but also just to be able to share, with everyone in my audience, just, I guess, the privilege that I have to be able to call my mum my mum. So that helps with my overall mental health and well-being.
1: Whawhitai, Bini. And we know that dementia is a taboo, can be a very taboo subject in our Pacific households. Since our last Alanoa, Bini, have you noticed Pacific families becoming more open to talking about it?
2: Absolutely. I mean, a lot of people will be able to see it through comments. That is one reason why I can't get through all of the comments or respond to them, because I just get highly emotional reading them. But it's going to show that a lot of people are seeing themselves through our stories. You know, a lot of the commonalities that I get through direct messages and, a lot of the emails that I receive is that they see similarities in their parents as well. And so, your mom reminds me of my mom. Her mannerisms are exactly, my mom's mannerisms when it was growing. So people are definitely becoming a lot more open to, I guess, seeing themselves. And that's why I think representation really matters, especially as a carer within the space within dementia care. But I think it's also just remembering as well that there's a lot more work that needs to be done. And so there's a lot more work through Talanoa, there's a lot more work through advocacy. I think one thing that I constantly challenge, which I believe will help to break down the stigma and the taboo, is remembering that dementia is not a normal thing. It is not a normal part of aging. It is not normal for someone to forget the life that they spent decades building. It is not normal for someone to forget their children's names. It is not normal to forget how to clothe yourself. It is not normal. And so I think those are the conversations that we need to be having in order for people to realize that this thing is not a normal thing. And so maybe if you're at 90, 95, if you're blessed enough to be able to reach that year, then yeah, maybe we can say, well, you know what? You've lived all this life. It's no wonder why you've not. But, the ages that it's happening within our communities, it's definitely, not a normal thing. And so, yeah, that's definitely some of the, the important key messages that I kind of continue to highlight through that advocacy work.
1: Beautiful sharing, Sabini Fafitai. Now, September is Alzheimer's Awareness Month in Aotearoa. Coming into this Awareness Month, what is the most urgent message that you want Pacific families across Aotearoa and the diaspora to hear right now?
2: Oh my gosh, reiterating that. I think it's quite funny that I ended in that fact that, yeah, dementia is not a normal aging thing. Don't wait until families reach crisis point to be able to reach out for help. If something feels off, your parents, intimately, especially if you are in a position of tautua, if you're noticing that they're forgetting things, if you're noticing that, all these small changes, note them down, speak to a GP, and we talk about, relying on our faith and, praying and all of these particular things, but we've got to remember that the Lord has instilled the knowledge to these people, and so these GPs, to their doctors, and so that is what, one of the key aspects that I, or the key messages that I'd like, Tangata Pasifika to remember and also to be encouraged about. But also, don't allow embarrassment or stigma to stop you from getting help. I think when we, there's a saying in Samoan which is called Vale Vale Makua. I'm not too sure what it would be in other Pasifika languages, but basically it's saying that you are crazy, you've gone crazy, and so it's when you're remaining in that box or in that mentality, you're stopping yourself from receiving the support and the resources that you need to be able to better support the person that you're looking after, which I think is essential. And also, again, we need to normalize the conversations around them. Sorry, Guakalo. Yes, ma'am. Won't be long. Yeah. Okay, she's just talking about the person on the TV. And so, yeah, like I said, most importantly is just to normalize conversations around it. You know, it's a normal thing. It's not a normal thing, but people are getting, you know, there's other people that are going through it. And so I think sometimes when we get stuck in our own mess, we tend to think that we're the only ones going through it. So please keep talking about it, keep sharing about it, because that's where change and support starts to become an avenue or a pathway, is when we start to normalize conversations and tell Eleanor around that.
1: Absolutely. And please tell your mum that Galoil sends all her love to her.
2: I will.
1: Love your beautiful mama. Oh, no, I really love your support group, Ebini. Le Malanga Incorporated. I really love that you started that, and you are actively, you know, filling the gaps for our Pacifica carers. Can you share what is the biggest hurdle that Pacific families are still facing with New Zealand's healthcare system right now?
2: Yeah, I think it's very prevalent within Pacifica, but it's a very, what I'm finding is that it's across all nationalities within New Zealand, is that simply don't know where to start. And a lot of people don't know where to begin. There may be services available, but again, they're not knowing, they don't know that they exist. They don't know how to get to them. And one of the most frustrating commonalities that I'm seeing, hearing in Talanoa, you know, through our group chats, is that people are not forthcoming with that information, almost like being gatekept, which I think, again, is a whole nother conversation, you know, that could be had around that. And so, you know, carers are dealing, and I think, you know, in order for me to shine a reality for all carers, and the reason why I say that, why people should be meeting, or services should be meeting carers where they are, they're already going through looking after someone with high needs. The last thing, and sometimes some of them are doing it multiple. You know, I've got carers in my group that are looking after not only mom, dad, but also, yeah, you know,

0: this information. And so it's about finding or providing ways to be able to, I guess, provide that information to carers. But the most important is to be able to provide it in a language that sounds like them, and a language that looks like them, and, you know, obviously representation. And so something that is culturally appropriate, but also reflective of a system that works for us. Because at the moment, that, and that has been highlighted in a report recently, is that, yeah, there's a lot of work to be done. And so the system, they're navigating overall, we are navigating systems blindly, but we're also navigating systems that were never designed for us.
1: Sabine, you already know this, I've told you before, but, you know, caring for a parent with dementia is one of the quietest, most profound acts of love there is, and I see that in you. It's what captivated your video to me. It takes an extraordinary person, you know, with amazing patience to navigate your day, you know, where the person who raised you suddenly feels like a stranger. And the work that you do for your mom is a blessing to her, but also a blessing to you, and you bless us as well, our Pasifika community, with your messages of love and your journey that you post on social media. So thank you for being here with us today as we mark Alzheimer's Awareness Month for September. For anyone, as we wrap up our talanoa, for anyone listening who might be tuning in for the very first time, or who is feeling absolutely overwhelmed, you know, caring for a loved one today, what is the main message of hope that you would love to leave them with?
0: Yeah, sure. I think the main message of hope is that you don't have to do this alone. You know, I think we are so accustomed to being that person. And I say that person because I believe carers have a particular trait, and I've seen, I've experienced that with all carers that I've, you know, obviously come across. But it's just to remember that you're not alone, and you don't have to figure out everything out today. It's a whole journey. That's the reason why they call it the long goodbye. And, you know, take each day as it comes, take each moment as it comes, and find your people. I think that's the most important part. You know, as carers, our lives become tend to shrink to one particular person, and ensuring that that person is looked after. And so I encourage people to look after, you know, look out for your people and find your people that, you know, get it. That's why Lemalanga was created, because, Lemalanga means it's the journey, you know, because we believe that no caregiver should ever have to walk alone. And so that's why we believe that, or that is the message, you know. So find your people, keep on talking about it, because there are people just like you and me that are very much doing exactly what we're doing.
2: It was Sa'apini Unoi sharing his story, caring for his mother. A personal reminder of the love, patience and strength carried by so many family caregivers in our community. So thanks to Sa'apini for trusting us to share his story.
3: Pacific people together.

0: Welcome back to Smooth Sailing, Tapuala Malo. Lovely to have your company. Just before we replay our next conversation, a quick Pacific community update. Students from Api'i Nikau School in Rarotonga have made it 3 straight overall titles at Auckland's Y Sports Camp. 39 Cook Islands Tamariki travelled to Tamaki Makaurau, competing alongside South Auckland schools. But their principal says the trip is about much more than winning. It's about learning confidence, culture, sport, and building connections with other young people here in Aotearoa. So it was amazing. Congratulations to Api'i Nikau students, their teachers and families, and everyone who helped to get them in. Right, our final replay for today, we head back into Pacific Mornings with Will. Auckland City Rail Link faced its first weekday rush this past week after a huge opening day brought tens of thousands of passengers onto the network. For South Auckland, the new connections could mean shorter journeys into the city and easier access to work and tertiary education. Will spoke with Auckland Councillor Al Filipina, who's among the early passengers travelling from Otahuhu. Here's Will and Alf now. Let's take a listen.
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2: 23 minutes past 7 o'clock, Monday the 14th of September. Let's get on board the hype around City Rail Link now. Auckland City Rail Link is experiencing its first weekday rush today. Now, yesterday's opening saw a passenger boom with more than double the usual number of passengers for a Sunday morning. It opened more than a decade after the first sod was turned and over 100 years since the idea of a rail tunnel was first floated. Joining us now for reaction to all of this is Auckland Councillor Al Filipina. Kia ora to you. Thank you very much for your time.
3: No problems. Kia ora, William, and good morning to your listeners.
2: Look, we're finally here. Yesterday kicked off, but today's the real test. What do you make of it?
3: It was really cool yesterday morning getting up to catch the first train into town from Otahuhu. So it was great to be on the train and then head into the CRL tunnel and ended up at Waitemata. So, yeah, it was really cool, and it is a game breaker for our community and Tamaki Makaurau.
2: After all these years, does it live up to the hype, dare I ask?
3: Yeah, it really did for me. I hadn't sort of gone to some of the blessings that we had with the CRL and everything else, because you had to wear shoes and clothes, and I wore my sandals and obviously didn't want to go down there because I wasn't allowed to. But I think it has. For me, it is around getting or having public transport for our young ones to go into AUT University, to tertiary institutions, just to go into town is going to be good for those out south.
2: Indeed. And look, correct me if I'm wrong, but in terms of your career timeline on being council, you were at Manukau City Council first, that was from 2003. You're now on Auckland Council, you've been there for a long time. The fact that you've seen, you know, the iterations of this conversation over the years, there's also been the suggestion that this is proof that we can actually get long-term infrastructure projects done. Is this as easy as people are saying, though?
3: Well, no, it's not easy to get, especially the project like the CRL. It's not easy. It obviously took the government and local government, Tamaki, the council, to come on board way back in Leon Brown's day. I think there's only about 5 of the councillors that are left when that first started under Leon Brown. So, you know, the successive governments that were right from the beginning until now. So it's actually quite a hard jacket to sort of get through and let our community know what's happening at each step. We obviously had seen issues and problems about the budget
2: Mm-hmm.
3: But it's not. It's not a project that everybody sort of says, "Yeah, they signed it. Let's get building. That's it." No. But we are at where we are now, which is the opening, and you know, I just think our community will end up utilising the CRL and the ability to get into town, and hopefully clear all the traffic where people choose to use the public transport, in particular the CRL.
2: Yeah, indeed. Actually, it leads me to my next question. In some ways you've said this, but keen to get into it further. Will South Aucklanders actually feel the difference of the CRL in your view?
3: Yeah, there was one thing that we ended up getting through the annual plan around 7.9. And that question was posed by a lot of our community in the south. And the fact that we will hopefully clear the motorways, clear our main roads within Tāmaki Makaurau with the council, I'm hoping that it does, and they see the benefits around taking the public transport, whether it be the CRL, the trains, or the buses, especially from the south. And I'm hoping, that's why I said at the beginning, William, around our rangatahi, and that taking the train instead of either the bus, train will be quicker, and even getting mum and dad to drop you off. That's what I'm hoping.
2: Yes. Look, while I've still got you, the National Party used yesterday to announce a policy. They're saying that they would recruit 50 new police officers to ultimately watch over Auckland Transport. What do you make of that? I mean, could that money, which is about $7 million per year, go on something else like Māori Wardens?
3: Yeah, I think for me, in regards to that policy, having dedicated police, I remember when I was at Manukau City Council and touring some of the Australian states in 2004 when I was the transport chair for the committee. And having police or transport police that had powers to end up doing anything when something happens on the public transport, with the chairs of those transport committees in Australia, for them, that was the key thing around safety for our community. If we have Māori wardens, Pacific wardens, even with our transport officers, there will be times that there'll be incidents and they won't be able to hold on to them. It won't be able to end up enforcing the powers that the police have. I think it's a good move, but as the president of the New Zealand Police Association is, you know, hopefully that commitment gets fulfilled, is what he said in his release around the 50. So look, that's what I'm hoping as well.
2: Yeah. Look, finally, let's end on a light one. It's Māori Language Week. Why do you think it's significant for our Pacific communities to also play part in it?
3: Oh, look, we've always, as our Pacific community, have always recognised Māori as tangata whenua, and we've always supported their right as Indigenous peoples. And here's just another way with Māori Language Week, and you know, our community will always get behind and enjoy languages, whether it be our Pacific own, but look forward to this week, definitely.
2: Really appreciate your time this morning. That's Alf Filipina, Auckland City Councillor. You have a lovely day.
3: You too, William. Kia ora.
2: Kia ora.
0: That was Auckland Councillor Alf Filipina speaking with Will on Pacific Mornings about the City Rail Link and what new network could mean for commuters in South Auckland. And thanks to Alf. And we're going to wrap up our final hour this afternoon, but just before then, we go into our next song by Folau Ube Suuliku Tapu. 531 PI, Malo Lele.
1: Fill your heart with song. 531 PI.

We're heading into the final minutes of Smooth Sailing for another Sunday. What a journey we've had today from our Manusinga in Hong Kong to Cook Islands, food and family, Pacific immigration, opportunities for young athletes, the powerful journey of family caregiving, and new chapter for public transport here in Tamaki Makaurau. Now, thank you for your company, and we've got more music just before we wrap up. I'm Tapuala Malo on Smooth Sailing. It's 5:31 p.m.

And that brings us to the end of Smooth Sailing for another Sunday. A big thank you to you all and to all our guests and to all our teams, our 531 PR team, for the conversations we see today. And most importantly, thank you to you for spending a part of your Sunday with me, whatever, wherever you've been listening, at home or in your car at work or getting lunch ready or simply enjoying a quiet Sunday. A big thank you for having us on 531 PR and joining along. So keep connected. Coming up next is our PMN Solomons with Trixie. And don't forget to keep connected with PMN across our socials, pmn.co.nz, and with the latest Pacific news and sport and music and community stories. I'm Tapuala Malon. 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Take care of each other. Enjoy the rest of your Sunday. Whaftai tele lave. Mā te wā. Alofa atu. And this is your favorite station, it's 531 PI. Tofazo ifua, ka kite anō.

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1: Beautiful afternoon, Lee, fellow love this afternoon, wherever you tune in. Kamlehem, thank you for tuning in to PMN Solomon Show this afternoon. We have Staplo this time, 2 o'clock up to 4 o'clock New Zealand time. Wherever you Staplo and you tune in, Kamlehem, either you Staplo here in Auckland, thank you for tuning in to PMN. If you stop up north and you tune in, come, thank you for tuning in. If you Staplo North Shore and you, Whangarei, you tune in, come, thank you for tuning in, come, North Shore, lo here Auckland, go down low Hamilton, go down low Tauranga, even low Rotorua, Taupo, anywhere low Bay of Plenty, go down low Wellington, or even low New Plymouth, or even low Palmerston North, or you go down low I think Staka, Oketa, Staka people blow Yumi, Oketa, stop around lo Oketa farms, lo here, lo New Zealand, and Ota come for Waka, be like for welcoming Yufala as well. I know sometimes Yufala tune in come because Yufala like for Herem back pigeon and also Herem some for the songs blow Yumi. Welcome to our show. Not forgetting if you stop low Hastings or if you stop low South Island and you tune in, come. Me like for say Christchurch. Me like for say good fella afternoon low. You fella low this afternoon. Some of our languages, Rabatavehana if you're from Isabel. Now we get to go to if you're from Arenol Bellona, one talk blomilo there. If you're from Makira, Ritowanakoro. If you're from Trizil, Vilunoi. If you're from Western Province, Koraparaneleana. If you're from Malaita, Aswadiana. If you're from Central, Nula. Lo you, and if you're from Temotu, Buwale, lo you lo this afternoon, and if you're from Godol Canal, as Dosina, Otalo, you follow this afternoon. Not forgetting our brothers and sisters, we're from Kiribati, not Kiribati, but you milo solo, milak for say, kona maori, lo you follow this afternoon, and from Tikopia, Lawite, Fiafi, and from Lord Howin Sakeana, Kehai Lawi, lo you follow this fala afternoon. Thank you for tuning in to PM and Solomon's, and welcome to our PM and Solomon show. Our song coming up is Jisu Naku Vovoi, and from Senga Sound, and me like for dedicating Kamlo.

Beautiful song, and I hope you're blessed with the message, Blow That Fala song. Bible verse blow you me, hemstaplo Jeremiah chapter 33 and verse 3, hem radio sem. Call to me and I will answer you and show you great and mighty things which you know not. So hem mean or sem, you no can worry about anything that there are times hem make you feel like you are not, you don't have the courage or the strength to go forward. God's timing is always the right timing. One day, but you look back and be thankful that it is according to His timing, to God's timing. For our information, to ask God for strength, it is prayer. It works in different ways. If it not happen the way you ask, it is according to the timing where Big Man Him give Him. So whatever that you want, or whatever that you hope for, whatever that you yearn for, give Him the Big Man. Him sabe what na for doing within your situation, and Him sabe what timing na is the right timing for your situation, for answer lo way or how you like Him. And if it comes the other way, as time goes on, by you realizing why it happened the way it happened. When you don't have the words for your prayer, God Him also listen lo hearts blue, heart blue you me everyone. If you are holding on faith and trusting God's plan, promises, don't think that there is no one out there for you. If there are times God leads you to a situation or allow things to happen to you so that you will see that you can do it with God's grace, with God's strength. Yeah. So whatever it is, call unto Him, and then God will answer you according to the timing where Him see fit. Garemna this one where me been think about that, but also me feel also me no like ask. No, you ask. God Him look Him heart bring you me. God Him hear Him heart bring you me. But God Him also, you also have a part to play. And the only part that you play now is you turn lo Big Man and ask Him what you like Him. And also you give Him if it's according to your will. I think one of the things that when we were kids, dad blo mi fala satale mi fala, when you pray and ask Him God for anything, don't just ask and then you leave it as it is. When you pray, and at the end of whatever that you request Him for, Big Man doing for you, always put Him this line: if it's according to your will, not my will, but your will shall be done. So hemna our Bible verse for this afternoon. Coming your way, mercy, echoes of faith. And me lakfo dedicating kamlu yufala.

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1: Beautiful, beautiful song from Echoes of Faith, Mercy. And Milak for say they sing beautifully. And also the message of the song, I hope and bless him, you fella Israel, this afternoon. Anyway, thank you for tuning in to PMN Solomon's and that one to him. And him na lotu pat blo program blo you milo this afternoon, wherever you tune in, come lehem, good fella afternoon, lo you lo this afternoon. Program line up Bayumi, Bayumi Garam community announcement, Bayumi Garam birthday dedication, Bayumi Garam special celebration, Bayumi Garam new music, Bayumi Garam message, and then after message, Bayumi Garam na news from our PMN news long pigeon, and then after that, Bayumi Garam na. We will have our topic for talk about him, and then after the topic for Yumi talk about him, by Yumi Garam dedication. That is, if anyone call come after dedication, by Yumi Garam na PMN tokelau lo 4 o'clock. Wherever you stop, him good fella afternoon, and thank you for tuning in to PMN Solomon's. I hope by you enjoy the show, as well as I hope you will hear some of the. Some of the updates that by Yumi Garam through advertisement as well as community announcement this afternoon. Coming your way, Area Kula from one of our Pacific big artists, Jaro Local, and also from the Solomon Islands, from West Honiara, from White River, from Malaita. And we like for dedicating come.

Beautiful song from our own Jaro Local, and I hope you enjoy the song as well. Okay, this time for the community announcement. Community announcement for Yumilo this afternoon. Firstly, Tagyo lo Yufala, for those lo Yumi where actually go and attend him na desala dinner, organized dinner where okata see our executive what organize him for actually lo last Sunday, Sunday afternoon. Tagyo lo Yufala where make me fourth for go lo there. Tagyo tu lo ota food where you fella bring him, and tag yolo everyone. I'm sure everyone by like go, but because of some of the commitments where him come up with that evening, so people know stakana no attend. Otherwise, those who were there, tag you to mas lo you fella. And also thank you to lo some of the Pikinini Blue Yumi where ota always make sure that oketa attend him na weekend practices blow you fala tagyo to mas too, because we have two very big events coming up. We have our Melanesian festival and also our October, and also we have our Solomon Islands Language Week low November. You may might say, oh, I'm far away yet, and no, time him just so fast, so you may have to prepare in advance. Thank you, Thomas, and coming your way, V Neki from Old School Vibe, and me like for dedicating lo you for everyone. Kora parane.

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1: Beautiful song. V-Necky. You know how I come to hear this song? I think one for a video clip him go viral. I think two, to for a girl to make him copra, and then to for a sing for him song. And that's how me come for several of this song. And it is actually a beautiful song. And I hope you enjoy this song as well. This time, time for birthday dedication. And me like for say happy birthday to two of our Siawa community members where Miss Ave Tufala celebrated my birthday blue Tufala last week. Firstly, me like for

0: members, they will have a say of how you were being very supportive to the community as well. And with that, Mifalakwa say tagyo, and on behalf of the community, on behalf of the family, happy birthday, Baya. And oh, Baya in the Indian language, it's brother. So happy birthday. Lo culture blo India, I won't say his name out of respect, but lo culture blo Mifala Renbel, I will say his name, but I'm not going to say the name that everyone call him, by me say happy birthday, Tongaka. Anyway, and also another birthday dedication, me like for say happy birthday to Grigen Kwaugan, birthday blue you, hem fall lo last week, oh no, it actually falls today. So me like for say happy birthday to you, Grigen, your sister actually put him up na one fala post where him like for acknowledge him na you lo this fala afternoon everyone lo family okay ta like for giving you a shout out for your life and thank him God lo life blue you too. So Lauren Kiria Kwaga him put him na post and him say it takes a village to raise a child. So true. Happy birthday, Grigen and Giovanni. May God continue to guide and protect you both. Family time is always the best time, which is so true. So happy birthday to you both. And I hope to you, Baya, and also Tongaka, and also Grigen with Giovanni. Happy birthday to the three of you. Coming your way, one of the very like Indian songs where I always love this song, and I'm sure that Baya will love this song as well. And it is also to acknowledge him too, the other side Blohem, as part Fiji Indian and part Yumi Lo Solo. Yeah? After this song by Yumi also Garemna, one song from Design, it's Stay, and Milak for dedicating Logrigen and Givoni. And for you fala everyone, thank you for tuning into PM and Solomon's, and let's celebrate this the lives of these three birthday Siawa members. Hemia, Ratan Lam Baya, and Milak for dedicating Lui for everyone, especially for the birthday person, Imtiaz Tongaka Ibnu, and also Design for Stay, Lak for dedicating Lui Jivon.
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0: Happy, happy birthday once again, lo Trifala. See our members where you fella celebrating birthday blue you fella low last week. Anyway, this time blue special celebration. Our special celebration is none other but our Solomon Islands under 19, where Okota go play low Samoa, the OFC tournament in Samoa. I'm sure that Okota come third despite of whatever, but you me still low the first three. So me like for say congratulations to you, our boys. Congratulations to our sunny boy and our nephew on a Sabbatian, where him actually go to give back to the community. And me like for playing na this a la interview blue him. I know this one him like for give him shout out to everyone we support, and also to stand strong and stand proudly in that yellow jersey we him wear him for representing country blue yumi lo Samoa. And him here now interview blong him.
1: Introduce yourself, your name and your position.
2: My name is Onus Abitian and I play wing.
1: Congratulations for the win today, third place for our boys. Tell us about the performance.
2: It started off a bit slow, but I think we came in the end with the goal. But yeah, great teamwork. Everyone brought the energy. Despite loss last game, we came back and finished strong. For our country.
1: How proud are you of the team for the performance throughout the whole tournament?
2: Really proud. The whole tournament we were really strong. It was just unlucky that we didn't come in the end with the against Tahiti.
1: Nice. And any misses for the supporters there?
2: I mean, like the game, everyone, the Solomon Islands, thank you for your support. Medal for you. 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Thank you.

Beautiful song, and I hope you enjoy that song. Yes, wherever you are, even if you know, Garam, you know, you are not an athlete or whatever, but whatever you do, always make sure that you make him flag blue you me for shine. Anyway, solo shine, make sure to stand up in your best or to be your best in representing our country. Not necessarily you people, you go out to any program for representing, just even where you work, where you school, or whatever you're doing. Always savvy that you're not only representing yourself, but you're representing your family, you're representing your entire village, you're representing your entire province, you are representing the Solomon Islands as well. Thank you to my Slota boys, thank you on Sabetian as well for your contribution to the team. Anyway, this time Tumblr new music. I think the song had come out a few months ago, but this will be the first time we'll be playing Can't Compare from Gemu featuring James and Brokey. And me like for dedicating Lo Yufala everyone. And this is one of our new songs. Good for afternoon, Lo Yufala, this afternoon. Thank you for tuning in to PMN.

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1: Good for afternoon once again. Lo you falala this afternoon. This sometime blow message. The message we me like for give him out na is you me garem na election coming up. Our election here in New Zealand, about the whole 7th of November 2026. According to the research we are doing, Yumi Pacific Islanders, takalo Yumi no vote. And for Yumi lo Solomon Islanders, where you fala staplo here in New Zealand and you eligible for you vote, please you must vote. A lot of time, Yumi savena lo disala MPP, Ministry of Pacific People, and the Labour for the party. Some of the parties where oketa supportim na Yumi is Pacific people. Supportim na our voices as Pacific people. Supportim na well-being Yumi as Pacific people. You go and vote whoever your member where you choose him, and you also vote for a party. Make sure that you vote him na party where you save that bahem supportim you or bahem supportim na. The well-being or the interest blow everyone but also otabai lookout to blow Yumi Pacific. So for those of us who are staplo here and Yumi might feel say me blow solo no maya but me just staplo here go finish what and me go no, you have to staplo here, you have to go vote, make sure that you vote vote him na who where you think him right member blue you, and you also you must vote him too what party na you think that okay na should lead him na this ala government blue me. For now you may have a national na lead him, and you may have a lot of things where you may look him at the changes, a lot of things where you may look in the Pacific Islands people or the you may the Pacific people you may not really considered. I'm not saying you vote for Labour or you vote for Green or you vote for the Maori Party. No ma. I'm just saying vote for a party that you think or same tamota go in. You will be inside that scope of being considered, or your voice will be also inside that scope of you are being heard, or you as an individual from background as a Pacifica, you will be seen lo here. And whatever your contribution to this great country where I'm hosting Yumi, look after Yumi, it is also seen and acknowledged. So that's why na me say, make sure that you vote lo this fala year. If you are eligible for vote, please vote. If you feel osem no moya, me osem me no anything no ma me vote or no vote him no make difference. Hey, but you still end up lo hospital, but you still end up lo medical centers, but you still end up lo the schools. So those votes vote blow you yeah, him go in yeah. It is for you to vote who na for carry out na manage him na oketa places or same where ota pikini ni blow you me bagol him time by you me sick by you me end up him the our transportation where lo here lo Auckland or lo here around New Zealand, it is also in their decision making too. I think what the council not doing that one. Anyway, but what I'm saying is, you no can think of same vote your ballot him no any use. No, him got a big use. So you must vote, and it is something where ota lohia talem mifala. Vote, reach out to our community and make sure to tell them for oketa vote. Anyway, good fella afternoon, lo. You fella lo this afternoon, wherever you fella tune in, come lo him. Coming your way, Aotearoa. Always know that you me by, you me already New Zealanders in relation to where you me now call him home. So you must go vote for.

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1: PMN Solomon's program hem aim for broadcasting high quality program. If you believe that some fala standards mi fala been breaching and you like for lodge him come any formal complaint, contact him come PMN Law 0800 763 342, or email him come via complaint at pmn.co.nz, or you save contacting Broadcast Standards Authority directly, Law 0800 366 996, or you save visiting website Law bsa.govt.nz. Complaints must be lodged come within 20 working days from that fala date law broadcast.
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1: PMN News Long Pijin Buale Mi Trixie Ibnul. Staff long Pahiatua Medical Center ota like for resign in mass resignation unless severe under-resourcing management issues hem agently address. The clinic 16 frontline staff ota demand ibna primary health organization investigate management failures by mid-October or baukata sambidina resignations bloketa. Nurse practitioner Victoria Perry and Talemna Radio New Zealand that patients baukata die with preventative cancer screenings delayed by a year, routine appointments facing 3 months wait time, and child immunization hem hold due to critical nurse shortage. PHO Chief Executive Tony Wai hem say that every parties are working to support staff and patients. TVNZ broadcaster Indira Stewart hem revealed that she is undergoing chemotherapy following a grade 3 breast cancer diagnosis. The 41-year-old former breakfast host shared news on social media explaining that an aggressive tumor led to a mastectomy earlier this year. Stewart hem share him na that while the journey feels long, hem feel lucky and grateful, even lightheadedly praise him na her reconstruction surgery. Possibly hem drum na a massive outpouring of support from across the media industry with him colleague praising her grace and resilience. Stewart hem use him na her diagnosis as an agent reminder for others to stay on top of their health and get checked. As Aotearoa, the celebrating na Te Wiki o Te Reo Māori, someone mother Eseta Le Manu hem sharem na how her bicultural whānau keeps the language alive lo house lo hem o home bloketa. Born in Tutuila, American Samoa, and raised in South Auckland, Le Manu hem embracing na full immersion in Taranaki with him na Māori Samoa husband and children. Le Manu hem also created na social media content highlighting na the linguistic links of Te Reo Māori and Ngangana Samoa. Hem say that at beginning hem attending na full immersions to Te Reo Māori school so that language is present in every day. Cook Islands Prime Minister Mark Brown hem asked him na Cabinet Minister George Ajena Angene to resign. Mr. Ngene, currently Minister of Corrections and Cultural Development, resigned from the governing Cook Island Party before being re-elected to his seat in the election long last August. Cook Islands News have reported that Prime Minister Brown has asked for his resignation by the end of the week, though Mr. Ngene say that he is seeking advice before he does so. A resignation will not be effective until Parliament next seat. The Flying Fijians ought to make a 6-change and 1 personal switch to the 23-member squad for playing Japan in this week in Gopasia, the Pacific Nations Cup final. And netball tala. The two Pacific netball teams have qualified for the 2027 World Cup. The Tongan Tala kept the Fiji Pearls on their toes at last Thursday night's Oceania World Cup qualifier in Nuku'alofa, coming away with 72-60 triumph. Samoa also sealed their spot to the World Cup in Sydney with 72-15 win to over the Cook Islands. Hemna PMN News, blong yimilong pigeon. For more Pacific news, go to pmn.co.nz.

0: if you worry about him na anyone or even you seleva too, where garem gambling habit, you might look him na ota samfala changes lo behavior or other signs all same. Ota become very secretive lo selen, ota ask for borrow selen, ota always talk about gambling, and ota even lose interest too look at other hobbies. If you experience him na oketaya, you sabe talk about him. And him one best way for help him issue blob gambling too, yeah. Time talk about him gambling, but you miss a support him na ota friends and family blue you me for sabe open up about him na gambling ham and encourage him oketa for toko lo oketa support service. 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

And lo here to by me Lucy me fala tageto mas posta ponta mi lo this fala afternoon from 2 o'clock up to 4 o'clock. But me come back and stop one time you fala lo next fala Sunday. Just a bit of just talk no ma for you me everyone. For you me Solomon Islanders lo here, you me lucky you me got him slot lo here lo PMN. What the other brothers and sisters believe me from other Melanesian country, no garem, you miss eleva no garem. Apart from Fiji, you miss Solomon too garem. So, me just ask all you fala no ma. So, for you, me try and make use or try and take a take advantage of this platform as you may save. Sometimes you may not use him too much, so bahim unfair to look at other Melanesian brothers and sisters. Believe me, we're trying best block at a four garem in his slot here, and here we are. You may garem, but you may not make use too much. Yeah, thank you to Doreen Cooper, where she was the one who actually fight for this slot for you, me, everyone. And that is something that you may always should acknowledge him. Lohem, thank you so much. And by me looking me follow next Sunday, you all take care. This will be the last schooling week, and then next week by him holiday. So for now, make sure that of beginning go attend him school and make sure okay ta no siki and must look after him good okay ta for attend him the last week of schooling law for this third term. Thank you to myself, look after looking me for again, Lord.

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2: 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Yeah, my friends, a word to help and comfort us tonight. I've only got one scripture, one book tonight, and it's the book of Ecclesiastes. Solomon, chapter 3, verses 1 to 8. It goes like this. To everything there's a season, and a time to every purpose under heaven, a time to be born, and a time to die, a time to plant, and a time to pluck up that which is planted, a time to kill, and a time to heal, a time to break down, and a time to build up. A time to weep and a time to laugh, a time to mourn and a time to dance, a time to cast away stones and a time to gather stones together, a time to embrace and a time to refrain from embracing, a time to lose a time to get and a time to lose, a time to keep and a time to cast away, a time to rent and a time to sow, a time to keep silent and a time to talk or speak, a time to love and a time to hate, a time of war and a time of peace. Yeah, the scriptures, in my view, are in perfect order, and there's hardly anything missing. From birth and death to war and peace, and everything in between, are in architectural planning of our times and changes. And I've noticed one thing, though, coming in the verses, is the opposite of one, two, or of another. There's good and bad in every verse, which is a summary of the story of our lives. Everything has an opposite, everyone. That's why there's heaven and hell, a man and a woman, right and wrong, good and bad, just a few examples. One can't go without the other. Reminds me the parable of the tares found in the Gospel of Matthew chapter 13, verses 24 to 30. The tares and the wheat, the parable. The tares, I've learned, it's a rough and poisonous herb. We all know the story or the parable, so I won't, because of time. But I like the final verse 18, time of war and time of peace, because now we're at war with our biggest enemy, Satan. In the end, we'll be at peace in heaven, while Satan will be tormented forever. Eddie, thanks for listening. Thanks for the opportunity. So if we may manuia.
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2: 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They were carrying all a petty load. It's in good morning.
1: 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Or they two, Saute or Baghdad. We must told my love. 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

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city, so the city, so the city, so the city, so the city, so the city, so the city, so the city, so the city, so the city, so the city, so the city, so the city, so the city, so the city, so the city, so the city, so the city, so the city, so the city, so the city, so the city, so the city, so the city, so the city, so the city, so the city, so the city, so the city, so the city, so the city, so the city, so the city, so the city, so the city, so the city, so the city, so the city, so the city, so the city, so the city, so the city, so the city, so the city, so the city, so the city, so the city, so the city, so the city, so the city, so the city, so the city, so the city, so the city, so the city, so the city, so the city, so the city, so the city, so the city, so the city, so the city, so the city, so the city, so the city, so the city, so the city, so the city, so the city, so the city, so the city, so the city, so the city, so the city, so the city, so the city, so the city, so the city, so the

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1: Sony! Salvafo! Soya!

Uma, e tá lá, qual é o fai?

0: PMI News at 6. Tala whakoe, I'm Levi Matau Tia Morgan. National's immigration spokesperson Erica Stanford says a visa waiver for Pacific Island countries could damage New Zealand's Pacific relations. It comes after Labour promised to give Pacific nationalities access to a three-month New Zealand Electronic Travel Authority, or NZETA, if they get into government. Stanford says there is a historic case to be made that it would act against the interests of New Zealand.
1: In 1986, when they did exactly this, there were thousands and thousands and thousands of people who came out of the Pacific on specially chartered flights and then did not return home again. The worst thing for our relationship is if we did this again and then had to close the borders again really quickly. That would be much worse for our relationship. We've already had to do it once, and here we are, potentially, thinking about doing it again.
0: Labour leader Chris Hipkins says small green grocery stores are not getting a fair deal in the retail sector. Their plan is to create two independently run wholesalers, Foodstuffs Wholesale and Woolworths Wholesale. It would also prevent them from cutting off supply when smaller stores begin gaining customers and remove restraint of trade rules that stop individual stores like Foursquare from lowering their prices. Hipkins says the policy would give smaller grocers more places to buy products and make it easier for new supermarkets to open and grow.
2: There are small businesses up and down the country that want to really compete, that want to give a better deal to their consumers who can't at the moment because they can't access the wholesale that allows them to do.
0: The earthquake-prone Building Amendment Bill brings an end to quake strengthening rules in Auckland. It also means the earthquake-prone building system will no longer apply in the Chatham Islands and the low seismic zone in the Upper North Island in a matter of days. Parts of coastal Otago and Stewart Island that were previously in a low seismic zone will move to a medium seismic zone. And Auckland Mayor Wayne Brown is pleased common sense has prevailed. He says Auckland is one of the least seismically active regions of New Zealand, with a much lower earthquake hazard than places such as Wellington and much of the South Island.
3: Seismic rules were causing unbelievable stress to people who are in perfectly good apartment buildings at 15 to 20 years old, and suddenly they're being forced to spend a whole lot of money they didn't have to protect themselves from something that won't happen. And so it was a most unwise thing.
0: It turned to sports now, and the New Zealand Warriors season is over after a second straight finals defeat, going down 12-10 to the Newcastle Knights at Eden Park last night. Costa Errors decided the clash in front of the 48,000-strong crowd, with bottles thrown from crowd at referees after the final whistle. Centre Leka Harasima returned from a hamstring injury to put the Warriors on the scoreboard in the first half before dotting down again in the 70th minute.
4: Right in front of the stick, still two to come. Egan, Martin, holds the pass and gets it on. This is looking promising. Here's Harasima! He dots it down!
0: The Knights, last season's wooden spooners, advanced to the preliminary finals for the first time in 13 years. And that's PMN News at 6. For more Pacific news and sports, go to pmn.co.nz.
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0: Kia ora, kia ora, malole lei, tāno whalawa, whakalopalahi atu. Welcome to Pacific Mornings on 531PI with me, William Turetti, in the driver's seat with you all the way through until 9am. It is Monday, the 21st of September. I trust you had a lovely weekend, by the way, although that Warriors match at the Garden of Eden was a bit of a write-off, wasn't it? We'll have a wee bit of a debrief on that later this morning. Still, plenty to get through this morning, including a few more election promises that you may have missed from the weekend. And if you missed it, I don't blame you. Not a lot of it was inspiring. We'll go with the Labour Party first. They've come out with their latest idea for tackling the cost of groceries. Now, the party wants Foodstuffs and Woolworths to run their wholesale operations separately from their retail businesses. Now, you might be listening this morning thinking, what on earth does all that mean? Well, basically, the argument is it would give smaller grocers more places to buy their products and perhaps even make it easier for new supermarkets to get started and grow. Here's Labour's Consumer Affairs spokesperson, Aruna Williams.
1: Groceries should be affordable, full stop. But week after week, Kiwi families are being ripped off. Two supermarket groups control more than 80% of the grocery market in New Zealand. And with so little competition, they can keep charging you more and more. Enough's enough. Labour is taking them on. We'll break their grip on wholesale supply and give smaller supermarkets, like the one I'm in now, access to the same prices as the big players. And we'll make price gouging illegal. This is part of Labour's plan to help with the cost of living, alongside capping public transport fares at $20 a week, giving you three free GP visits a year, and freezing fuel tax for 3 years.
0: National, meanwhile, is turning its attention to screens in early childhood education. Now, the party wants to ban screen time in early childhood centres and limit its use in years 1 to 3, with more emphasis on books, handwriting, conversation, hands-on activities, and good old-fashioned interaction and yakka between teachers and kids. Here's the National Party leader, Christopher Luxon.
2: We want to make sure every child is set up for success when they start school, and that's why we've announced National's Set Up for Success program for early childhood education. Look, there are two key things we're doing. First, we'll end unnecessary screen use in early childhood education centres. We've seen how reducing distractions helps kids focus at school, and that's just as important in early childhood education. The focus should be on play, it should be on language, movement, and social interaction. Second, we're going to introduce a new school start check. It'll give parents and ECE teachers a much clearer picture of how ready a child is to start school and what support they might need before making that big transition. It's all about giving our littlest learners the best possible start and setting them up for success at school and beyond.
0: Then there's the Greens. They've been talking about getting people back into the city centres. Now, they want councils to be able to lower rents for small businesses when market rents are reviewed. And they want councils to be able to auction off commercial spaces that have been sitting empty for more than a year. Now, a big part of that is getting rid of what are known as ratchet clauses. Now, those are clauses that can stop a rent from dropping below what the tenant is already paying. Here's Greens co-leader Chloe Swarbrick explaining their policy.
3: There is no shortage of creativity, of innovation, of talent, of hard work and of entrepreneurship here in Auckland and across the rest of the country. And there also happens to be, on the other side of the ledger, a very fascinating situation where we have a ton of vacant commercial spaces. In Auckland alone, we're talking around 13%. So what we are announcing today is a very clear proposal from the Green Party to support our small businesses and our local economy. It is effectively threefold. The first is to give the councils the opportunity to fill those vacant spaces by working with commercial landlords and connecting the dots with small businesses and creatives who might like to fill those spaces. If we have commercial spaces that have been vacant for more than 12 months, then the council would be able to approach them with a notice, giving them 8 weeks to fill that space. If no tenant appeared, then the council could take on the role to fill that space, potentially through the likes of the High Street Rental Auctions program that has been existed successfully in the UK for the last 2 years, to fill that space with an auction process. Secondly, we need to get rid of what are called ratchet clauses, which allow for commercial rents to consistently go up, up, up, and never come down, which is a big problem for those who manage to get through and survive recessions, global pandemics, and are surrounded by vacant shops while continuing to pay artificially high rent. And thirdly, it is critical that we provide our small businesses in commercial rent situations with the ability to resolve any potential disputes in an efficient manner.
0: ACT, meanwhile, has kicked off its rural campaign with a promise to, quote, make farming fun again. Was it ever fun? Well, too harsh. The party has released a series of commitments for farmers if it's back in government after November 7th. Some of these have already been announced, including removing Te Mana o Te Wai from resource consenting and scrapping the Zero Carbon Act. ACT's agriculture spokesperson Andrew Hoggart says the party wants to keep Wellington out of farming. This is a little snippet from the ACT party, including Nicole McKee and Andrew Hoggart.
4: We have always been there to support the rural community, whether it's been through the authentic rural voice of MP Mark Cameron or the actions of Minister Andrew Hoggard.
5: Today we're launching ACT's Rural Campaign, and that is to make farming fun again. We're exposed to a lot of risks in farming, and we've got to make sure that Wellington isn't one of them. We should be celebrating New Zealand farmers for all the great work they do. We don't need politicians telling us how to farm. We need politicians in Wellington to get out of the way. We're going to have six pledges. So number one, keep Wellington out of farming. You know, with the RMA gone, and it will be happening this Tuesday, that the RMA will be consigned to the history books, we need to have a focus on practical environmentalism. We'll make sure that the funding for the catchment care groups is maintained. We're the only party that's ever said no to all of the crazy stuff, the zero carbon bill. Everyone else voted for it, we're the only party that voted against it.
0: And last but not least, there's New Zealand First. And its message this morning is pretty simple. Get healthy.

The party's released a health document that puts prevention front and centre, they say. Now, among the promises are bringing nutrition into the New Zealand curriculum, putting more focus on metabolic health, and funding a review into the role vitamin D can play in maintaining good health. So that's the political pitch from the weekend. Let's just very quickly take a look at what else is happening around the world. At least two people have been killed and six others injured after a major overnight Ukrainian drone attack in Moscow. An oil refinery has been damaged and several homes have caught fire. Ukraine's President Volodymyr Zelensky says Kiev hit what he called a key Russian oil facility, as well as logistics sites in the region. And closer to home, there's a big story that continues to come out of Fiji. The country is, of course, dealing with a declared national HIV emergency, and its tourism industry is now trying to reassure visitors that Fiji remains open for business. Fiji's tourism minister and deputy prime minister, Viliame Gavoka, says people travelling there from places like Australia and New Zealand know that HIV is a global issue. He was responding to questions from local reporters about concerns from tourists following the emergency declaration. And it's important to point out that tourism is a huge part of Fiji's economy, accounting for around 40% of GDP and supporting more than 150,000 jobs directly and indirectly. Fiji's health minister says one in every 60 adults in the country is now living with HIV, with the rate having risen nearly threefold over the past 5 years. So that's the latest for you this morning. Coming up on today's show, a Wellington-born Samoan woman is about to take charge of one of New Zealand's biggest transport companies. More on that at 7:15. The New Zealand Defence Force has arrived in the northern Cook Islands for what's known as Operation Twilight. A spokesperson from the Defence Force joins us. Stick around to hear more there. And we'll commiserate the Warriors' loss to the Knights with our sports reporter, LaTonya Lolly. Plenty in the lineup this morning. Reach out to us, left, right, centre, and between. Pacific Mornings at pmn.co.nz. Facebook page 531PI. Text machine 531. That's enough yapping from me. Welcome to the day ahead. Let's get you into some music to kick us off.

0: 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Stay informed with Pacific Mornings.
1: 16 minutes past 6 o'clock, Monday the 21st of September. Time now to dive deeper into the headlines you're waking up to this morning. We're going to start with policy. Joining me with the latest is Kali Strong. Good morning to you.
2: Ma lord, I love it, bongi bongini. Good morning, everyone.
1: National Party and its education policy. Hard for me to disagree with. Sounds like common sense.
2: Yeah, I think everyone would agree with you, Will, on banning screen time for early childhood education centres, but National also wants to impose screen limits for primary school as well. They want to introduce a before school check. Now, we already have this through Plunkett to check a child's sight and hearing, so it sounds like this is just a few extra things, like can you recognise the letters in your name, but Stanford says children are starting school not able to dress themselves or use a pair of scissors. So some of these kind of like activities that you just learn from life aren't unfortunately happening if children are on screen so much. So like you said, Will, it's very hard to disagree with. Response from David Seymour, he says there's nothing stopping early childhood centres from doing this now. And you... I think it's rare to see this in early childhood centres, from what I've seen. Green Party leader, co-leader Chloe Swarbrick, she says, we should, of course, protect developing brains, but we should also make those accountable who are creating their devices and algorithms. Then Labour leader Chris Hipkins says the focus should be on getting quality teachers in front of these kids.
1: Look, I go back to the point of it seems like common sense policy, but it's not also out of the realm of possibility or the realm of criticism to call them a bit nanny state when it comes to education. I mean, that was the same feedback they got when they wanted to ban phone use for, you know, students in schooling years. So this is just an extension of that, really. But yeah, what do you think of it?
2: Yeah, I think it shouldn't even need to be said. And I think for those that the academics say the best way to learn is to hands-on discover, explore, and that's a bit hard to do on a screen.
1: Exactly. All right, from one policy to another, New Zealand First, then it's health policy, or policy document, should I say.
2: I think quite a funny name, Make New Zealand Healthy, which kind of seems like Make New Zealand Great Again. Mm. But they promised to put prevention at the centre of healthcare if re-elected. They want to address what they say is an epidemic of chronic illness that overwhelms hospitals. I think this is a good long-term strategy. Mm-hmm. So they want to embed good nutrition into the New Zealand curriculum, make sure nurses get fair compensation, better working conditions, even research into the use of nutrition for mental health, and even investing in agriculture to make sure our soil health and maybe alternatives to agricultural sprays, more support for organic food producers. So I think this is something that there's not going to be a kind of a reward or a short-term gain, but they are thinking big picture there.
1: You know what I found missing from that policy document, though? I mean, it's again, I hate to harp on about it, but Māori and Pacifica are disproportionately overrepresented when it comes to health statistics in this country. So I would have, you know, would have liked to have seen something targeting that, but I guess this iteration of New Zealand First doesn't want to go down that track, right?
2: Yes, so we don't want to have ethnicity as a marker for things. However, there was some research out over the weekend from Five a Day. Remember eating five fruit and vegetables? 60% of Māori are eating their 5+.
1: Amazing.
2: But also Gen Z, the younger generation, are eating more vegetables than generations before them. So perhaps this is a generational shift. Mm. People know what foods they should be eating, and we should hopefully see that in our health outcomes as well.
1: Yes, certainly. Well, this Gen Z here needs to probably heed that after the weekend I had. I digress. Look, on to Indira Stewart, of course, a formidable Pacifica journalist. She's shared a bit of a health update.
2: Yes, she has. And this came out just before the weekend, but I think it's worth mentioning about her grade 3 breast cancer diagnosis. So she revealed she's undergoing chemotherapy. She's only 41, and she, you know, young, I would say, healthy, a mother. And so she had an aggressive tumour that led to a mastectomy earlier this year. And so she is using her diagnosis as an urgent reminder for others to stay on top of their health and get checked. And of course, as you said, she's beloved, especially for her journalism and her impact on Pacific communities. And there's been an outpouring of support across the media industry with colleagues praising her grace and resilience.
1: Yes, certainly. Speedy recovery there. All right, to Papua New Guinea's El Nino impact. Well, What can you tell me here?
2: Yeah, this is an interesting one, Will. So in the mountains of Papua New Guinea, they've got this unlikely new threat due to El Nino, frost.
1: Oh.
2: Frost on their crops. And so Anthony Morant, he lives in a village in the Goilala district in the central province. He says the frost comes at night, and then when the sun comes up in the morning, it burns the crops. So they're going into the fourth month now, and all the current crops are gone. They're reporting shrinking rivers and growing shortages of food. Even school teachers are being forced to leave the classroom so they could forage for food. This is like, you know, really, really dire there. Forage for food and secure supplies for the community. Australia's Met Service says Pacific Ocean temperatures could climb beyond the highest levels observed since they started keeping records back in the 1950s. And then police are also warning that deepening shortages could contribute to crime and civil disorder. So many flow-on effects from food not being able to grow.
1: Jeepers. All right. With that being said, let's end on a slightly happier note. The World of Wearable Art Wellington. I was asking you off here, have you ever been to one? Because it is pretty spectacular. As someone who doesn't even remarkably follow fashion, it is just cool to see the spectacle.
2: The absolute spectacle, Will. So yes, World of Wearable Arts has kicked off in Wellington. They expect to have almost 60,000 people come through and have a look at this. But the awards were held over the weekend, and the Aotearoa section runner-up was a Pacific designer. Now, the name of their creation, I need to say this properly, Mother Vaka. And this is a beautiful quilt. It's like these puffed 3D squares, like a te vaivai, really, wrapped around the model. And then a stack of lei necklaces make up the top. So just a stunning design by Vasemata Tavola and Zarina Wilson, who's a Tongan Scottish designer. And so just to have that Pacific design on the World of Wearable Arts stage is very, very cool. And the exhibition runs until the 4th of October, and so there's only very, very limited tickets left.
1: Very, very cool indeed. All right, well, thank you very much for that. Kalia, where can people go to for more news?
2: We'll have all the latest on pmn.co.nz.
1: Certainly can. 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Wonderful to be in your company. Reach out to us at any time, pacificmornings at pmn.co.nz, Facebook page 5:31 PM, the text machine 5:31. Also, pretty cool point about the World of Wearable Arts. Its creative director is Brian Burke, who's been on a number of great projects, from American Idol to just so much, actually. So much, Lionel Richie's Vegas residency. So, yeah, if you can head along to the World of Wearable Art, definitely implore you to. Coming up in around 5 minutes' time, we've got your weather, traffic and airports update. We've also got Will's Word, international headlines as well. Stick around. This is Pacific Mornings. Time for more music now. What have you got for us, Levi?
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1: 29 minutes past 6 o'clock now on this beautiful Monday morning. Today I'm on with my friends. Let's get into weather, traffic and airports update for the day, kickstarting with your weather. Northland, Auckland and Coromandel Peninsula, it's mostly cloudy today with some isolated showers around Auckland and Coromandel from the late morning. Waikato to Kapiti, including the Central High Country, it's fine at first. We've got isolated showers developing later this morning. Bay of Plenty, Gisborne to Wairarapa, Wellington, also Marlborough and Nelson, fine with early frost for the North Island. Buller to Westland, cloudy, isolated showers developing this morning, turning to rain with some heavy falls in Westland by tonight. In Fiordland, we've got showers turning to rain with heavy falls this afternoon and then easing in the evening. Canterbury mainly fine, we've got rain developing south of Ashburton in the evening. Southland and Otago, it's partly cloudy with the chance of a shower and then rain spreading north in the afternoon and evening, briefly heavy. We've got snow to 700 metres around north and central Otago. Finally, the Chatham Islands, we've got a few showers clearing in the morning and some cloudy periods remaining. Traffic update for Auckland and Wellington. The road closure continues at State Highway 1 Drury on ramp going southbound. The southbound ramp at Drury Interchange will be fully closed 24/7 until Monday, 28th of September. This is for a new stormwater main and as part of the Papakura to Drury project. Also in Wellington, there's a road closure. State Highway 2 Carterton between Howard Street and Brooklyn Road going northbound. Now, this is reconstruction works in the area. The road is going to be closed to northbound traffic for approximately 3 weeks. So do plan your journey accordingly and take extra care travelling through the area this morning. In terms of your airport update in the main centres, nothing new to report on for the moment. Of course, we do suggest that you check your airport websites and your airlines for updated information on your travel this morning. And that is your weather, traffic and airport update for the hour. It is 29 minutes to 7 o'clock on 5:31 PR. Good morning.

0: Will's word.
1: Right. It's Monday. Let's run through the political pitches from the weekend that you may have missed. Labor wants Foodstuffs and Woolworths to separate their wholesale and retail operations, arguing it'll make it easier for smaller supermarkets or grocers to compete. Sounds good in theory, but will it actually change your grocery bill anytime soon? I'm skeptical. And the idea that this automatically makes it easier for new supermarkets to enter the market feels a little too optimistic. Without new competition actually appearing, is this, dare I say, just tinkering around the edges? Gets a 3 out of 5 there. The National Party, they want to restrict screen use in early childhood education in the first years of school. And I'm broadly sympathetic, but I have one question. How much screen time are kids actually getting in ECE right now? I haven't been in kindy since 2005. Maybe I'm completely out of touch and they're all sitting around on iPads nowadays. But if they're not, what problem are we solving? Is it getting a bit too nanny state? Nevertheless, 4 out of 5 there on that policy. The Greens, now they want councils to tackle empty shops and falling city centre rents. Now this one makes real sense to me. Auckland CBD is recovering, but there are still way too many empty storefronts. I must confess, I look at photos of Auckland in the 80s and 90s and I wonder where that energy went. Anything that gets more businesses and people back into the city is worth looking at. So, 4.5 out of 5 on that policy. The ACT Party is talking about farming. They want to make farming, quote, fun again. I'm not a farmer, so I'll leave that one to them. I won't make a mark on that out of 5 because, again, I'm not a farmer. And New Zealand First wants a bigger focus on

0: frankly, the losers? Well, likely Labour. Tinkering around the edges, frankly. That's Will's Word.
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0: You're listening to Pacific Mornings on 531 PI with me, William Teresi. Wonderful to be in your company. We've got about 11. We've got about. Work the math out for me. That is 20 minutes until 7 o'clock. There you go. I was waiting for it to tick over. Let's take a look at international headlines you're waking up to this morning. World leaders are gathering in New York for the United Nations General Assembly, with wars in the Middle East and Ukraine dominating the agenda. Donald Trump is returning to the UN stage as US president, while Chinese President Xi Jinping is skipping the General Assembly itself and is instead due to meet Trump at the White House. The UN is also facing pressure over its finances and its relevance. Well, that's true. With Secretary General Antonio Guterres warning about the risks posed by artificial intelligence and calling for international cooperation in AI safety. More than 100 world leaders are expected in New York this week, with Iran, Israel, Russia and Ukraine all featuring prominently in the diplomatic discussions. Ukraine has launched what Russian officials describe as the largest drone attack yet in the Moscow region, killing at least three people and damaging an oil refinery. The attack comes as Russians were voting in parliamentary elections, with Moscow's mayor accusing Ukraine of trying to disrupt the vote. Russian authorities say more than 1,600 drones were intercepted across the country since Saturday local time, including around 450 headed towards Moscow. The election itself is expected to maintain the dominance of Vladimir Putin United Russia Party, with most anti-war candidates barred from standing. The Kremlin is presenting the election as a demonstration of national unity, while Ukraine has dismissed the vote as illegitimate. North Korea has fired two suspected ballistic missiles into waters off its east coast, its second missile launch in just over a week. South Korean officials say the first missile travelled around 450 kilometres, while the second flew more than 600 kilometres. Both South Korea and Japan condemned the launches, which violate UN Security Council resolutions. The United States says the missiles did not pose an immediate threat to American or allied territory. The launch came after North Korea criticised recent US-led military exercises involving South Korea and Japan and reaffirmed its commitment to expanding its nuclear arsenal. So while there's no immediate threat to being reported, tensions on the Korean Peninsula are clearly rising once again. The United States military says it has killed four people in a strike on a boat in the Caribbean suspected of carrying drugs. It's the latest action in the Trump administration's expanding military campaign against what it calls drug trafficking and narco-terrorist groups in Latin America. But there's a significant controversy here. The US military has not publicly provided evidence that the vessel was actually carrying drugs. The latest strike brings the reported death toll from these boat operations to at least 231 people across 69 strikes over the past year. The administration says the operations are necessary to combat drug trafficking into the United States, while critics are questioning the legal basis and the lack of evidence being made public. The United States and China are preparing for a potentially significant meeting between Donald Trump and Xi Jinping at the White House. US and Chinese officials are already holding talks ahead of the summit, with artificial intelligence, trade, rare earth minerals and the broader economic relationship expected to be major issues. AI is particularly interesting because Washington and Beijing are increasingly competing for technological dominance, or both parties, or countries should I say, are also trying to avoid an escalation in their economic relationship. Xi is, like I mentioned, skipping the UN General Assembly and instead heading right to Washington, putting the Trump-Xi meeting at the centre of this week's international diplomacy. I'm really eager to see what comes of that trip. And finally, the Middle East. The United States is warning its citizens about the conflict continuing with Iran. The State Department has renewed a travel warning for the wider Middle East, saying the security situation could deteriorate rapidly. The warning comes as world leaders arrive in New York for the UN General Assembly. The wider region remains volatile, with concerns over attacks, shipping routes and the involvement of Iran-backed groups. The United Nations is now trying to navigate several major conflicts simultaneously, with Gaza, Iran, Ukraine, Yemen, all featuring in this week's diplomatic discussions. I'll be back with you in just a moment, joined by the Defence Force spokesperson. Stick around.
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0: 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That's A-M-O-T-A-I.
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4: I'm the magic genie. 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
4: 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Abracadabra. See what I did there? 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
5: Yes, well done. Very clever, genie.
4: Kara turns wishes into delicious.
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9: You're listening to Pacific Mornings on 531PI with me, William Teresi, 14 minutes until 7 o'clock. Now, over in the Cook Islands, New Zealand Defence Force personnel are getting to work on Penrhyn as part of Exercise Tropic Twilight. More than 50 personnel have arrived on the island, bringing engineers, health workers. Plenty going on there. It's part of a long-running humanitarian mission in the Pacific. Joining me to discuss that and why is Major Cam Gurney. A very good morning to you.
10: Yeah, morning.
9: Look, talk us through this. Ultimately, what is this all about?
10: So every year, New Zealand's NZDF leads a series called Tropic Twilight throughout the Southwest Pacific. Just an NFAT-funded exercise looking to engage the local community and increase resilience and build partnerships.
9: I see. And so what are the people of Penrhyn asking the NZDF to help with, I suppose, most urgently then?
10: So all the priorities that we've been given are through the Cook Island government and then directly through the Island Council here where we are. The focus is improving like water security, community infrastructure, conducting health support, and this time some maritime survey work as well. It's everything we do is around community work and improving the resilience.
9: Mm. And furthermore to that then, what will the 50-plus personnel, I believe that's the how many are there, are set to achieve during this deployment or hoping to achieve?
10: So what we have currently, our team will complete infrastructure works at the local schools and hospital, conduct work on the market building, which is used every week, and conducting direct surveying of the lagoon. Luckily, we've got a dental outreach program here as well. One of the key resilience parts that we're leaning on is installation of solar stills out on the outer islands, just the ability to provide fresh water on some of the smaller atolls that the locals travel to.
9: I see. And inevitably the question becomes as well, how does the Defence Force ensure this is also community-led and collaborative, right?
10: So we're supporting projects that have been identified by the community. We were given a list of possible tasks and then that was all agreed upon by the local council as well. Fortunately for us, we've also been able to have locals working alongside us every day on almost all of our tasks.
9: I see. And also keen to talk about the hydrographic work that's taking place there. Could you talk us through that and I suppose how important it is, say, for the likes of Penrhyn?
10: Yeah, sure. So it's very important for them. We're so far north of Rarotonga or the next large community. Accurate hydrographic work here improves maritime safety, which is a staple for their resupply. The work that's been conducted so far has shown that the current charts are out of date. So this work actually enables the Cook Island government to have a more accurate understanding of transport routes, given that resupply to Penrhyn is primarily conducted by sea.
9: I see. And also, what difference, and in some ways you've answered this, but keen to dive deeper, what difference will that new water and solar infrastructure make for people living on Penrhyn?
10: Yeah, sure. So it just helps strengthen the water security and community resilience as a whole. The solar stills that we'll put out will provide an additional source of fresh water using renewable energy, which is like particularly valuable up here. And increased water storage around the community also improves the island's resilience, especially through those dry months.
9: You're working alongside personnel from New Caledonia and Vanuatu, I believe. What does that regional cooperation actually look like on the ground, though?
10: Yeah, sure. On the ground, it looks for us like just conducting tasks together and learning from each other. We've got a team from, obviously, New Zealand, Cook Islanders, one a carpenter from Vanuatu, a pair from the UK, and soon we'll have a French team in here as well. So far, we've all been working alongside each other on tasks. It's also everything for us off the task site. So whether it's sharing a story, being invited out for a meal with a local family, everything seems to be collaborative, and building networks for us is pretty fundamental.
9: On Exercise Tropic Twilight, is there an end date to this, or is this just an ongoing exercise?
10: So this exercise will wrap up in Penrhyn around the middle of October. But it is an annual exercise that we do collaboratively throughout the South West Pacific.
9: I see. And when you do leave Penrhyn, I suppose, what do you want the community to be left with beyond, say, the physical projects? Because there is a little bit of soft diplomacy here in the sense of, you know, the New Zealand Defence Force is here for the Cook Islands.
10: Yeah, sure. I guess like on Moki last year, we want to leave a feeling that we've actually added value to the local community. That we like are that trusted partner that we believe us to be, and then we can rely on each other. If the community feels supported and we've been able to help them, that's a success for us.
9: Yes, certainly. Major Cam Gurney, I really appreciate your time this morning. You have a lovely day.
10: Yeah, cheers.
9: You're listening to Pacific Mornings on 531 PI. I'll be back with you in just a moment. Stick around.

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1: This is Pacific Mornings, Monday the 21st of September. You're with William Turetti this hour. Have you got a view on the slew of policies that were announced over the weekend? Look, I'd forgive you if you weren't even paying attention to what the political parties were announcing over the weekend, because a number of their policies, well, they're not exactly inspiring, are they? I rated probably, arguably, the best policy, in my opinion, is the Greens one, which I think could make a material difference in our city centres. Now, if you've been into city centres like Auckland, Wellington, you'll notice that they've become somewhat of like a ghost town, particularly Wellington, because, well, shops, storefronts, they're closing up because of the tough economic conditions. So the Greens and their solution is basically they want councils to be able to lower the commercial rents when market rents fall, even where a lease has a ratchet clause. Now, they want councils to be able to auction leases on commercial spaces that have been sitting empty for more than a year. I think this will be a real game changer. It could indeed bring back much-needed retail into our city centres. Even walking down Queen Street, because I have to do that every morning since I live off Queen Street. Don't get me wrong, it's starting to feel great, like there is a sense of buzz in the air ever since the City Rail Link, but there are still a number of storefronts that are closed. And so this policy by the Greens, which would effectively allow rent to be dropped in some commercial spaces, could be a huge game changer. I welcome your feedback. Pacific Mornings at pmn.co.nz, the Facebook page 531PI, and the text machine 531. Coming up for you in the next hour, we've got plenty in the lineup, so don't you go away. It's really interesting, actually. We've got a Pacifica woman who will be taking over one of the biggest transport leadership jobs in the country. She's just been named the chief executive of Kinetic New Zealand, and we'll be talking with her after the business brief. That is a massive job because she'll be overseeing more than 4,000 staff and hundreds of bus and school routes. Not an easy gig. Not an easy gig at all. So that's coming up for you on the program in the next hour. Also coming up, we'll be taking a look at those policies more in depth. I'll be getting you across the details of all the policies that you may have missed from the weekend, and plenty more in the lineup as well. We have to go there, unfortunately, about the Warriors and their loss to the Knights at the Garden of Eden. We'll be talking in the 8 o'clock hour with our sports reporter, Latonya Lolle, and getting her analysis on that. I look forward to talking to her about that, plus much more. So keep it locked right here on the show that informs, educates and entertains. Oh, we can dream of just the Warriors winning yesterday, but alas, that's not the case. Speaking of dreams, what have we got for us in the lineup?
2: Let's do that very thing, my friend. This is Fleetwood Mac. This is Dreams on 531 PI. Good morning.

0: PM News at 7. Kia ora, I'm Levi Matau Te Morgan. National has unveiled the setup for success policy, which includes banning screen time in early childhood education centres, limiting screen use in years 1 to 3, and introducing clearer developmental reports for parents. National will end screen and individual device use in ECE and place tight limits around their use in primary schools. Technology still has a place in education, but it should enhance learning and not become the default way children learn. Education spokesperson Erica Stanford says a new school start check will provide a clear picture for the foundations a child has developed.
1: The school start check will set clear expectations for the foundational skills that children should develop by the time they begin primary school and to be able to identify early when additional supports are needed.
0: Meanwhile, early childhood education advocates say National's policy to ban screen time in early childhood education centres will give parents and teachers more clarity on how their children are doing at school. Tony Bracefield, who runs a Clendon Christian preschool in South Auckland, says the children at his school were flourishing because they focused on the foundations and on keeping children in front of teachers and not in front of screens. He says his preschool tested children regularly to prepare them for primary school. Hospitalisations from flu-like illnesses have dropped sharply in latest figures to about 10 in 100,000. Children under 5 have fallen for the first time since the 2nd of August, and College of General Practitioners clinical lead Luke Bradford said GPs had also noticed a big drop-off in the community. He says there was now a level of herd immunity from both vaccinations and people who had the virus, and Auckland GP and Immunisation Advisory Centre Senior Māori Medical Advisor Mamairoa David said that it was great to see the drop as warmer weather hit, but another spike may yet come. She says a resurgence or a long tail of winter illnesses was not unusual. The Fiji Council of Social Services CEO Vani Adhanatanga Singa says Fiji needs to brace for an economic hit, especially in the tourism sector, after the escalation of the HIV epidemic this week. The government announced a public health emergency last week. Adhanatanga Singa says that Fiji should have prepared earlier for the economic pressure the HIV emergency could put on tourism.
2: We should expect the impacts and we have to brace for that. But I think that as Fijians, we've been through similar things in the past and we have survived it.
0: Deputy Prime Minister and Tourism Minister Viliame Gavoka says visitors know HIV is not unique to Fiji, but travellers to the country need confidence that Fiji knows what it is doing to tackle the issue. Turning to sports now, Japan has claimed the Pacific Nations Cup, beating the Flying Fijians 20 points to 15 in Saturday's final. The Flying Fijians had beaten the Brave Blossoms in the past two Pacific Nations Cup finals, and the scores were tied 15-all when a Japan replacement Asami Sonitsua scored the match-winning try in the 72nd minute. Canada finished third in the tournament, beating the US 19-16 in the third-place playoff. And that's PMN News at 7. For more Pacific news and sports, go to pmn.co.nz.
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0: Kia ora, maluli lai, talo falava, whakalofala hi atu. Welcome to the day ahead. It is Monday, the 21st of September on 531 VI Pacific Mornings. I'm William Teresi, 4 minutes past 7 o'clock. Coming up for you this hour, we'll dive deeper into those policy announcements made over the weekend by the major parties after your vote, from Labour to National to ACT to Green to New Zealand First. They all came out with pledges. I'll get you across the details a little bit later on this hour. Also coming up for you, we'll be joined by Tessa Oelua, the new Kinetic Chief Executive. The Wellington-born Samoan executive has been named the new Chief Exec of a nationwide transport company with, get this, an annual revenue of over $600 million, more than 4,000 staff and hundreds of buses and school routes. I find it challenging enough managing myself day to day. Imagine managing 4,000 staff members. It's extraordinary. Joins us a little bit later on in an extended business brief. You're listening to Pacific Mornings. Speaking of business brief, let's crack straight into it, shall we?
1: The business brief.
0: You're listening to Pacific Mornings. New Zealand's supermarket debate is shifting from whether there's a problem to what we actually do about it. Now, that's the view of Consumer New Zealand after Labour announced plans to force Foodstuffs and Woolworths to separate their wholesale operations from their retail businesses. Now, the idea is to give smaller grocers guaranteed access to wholesale products and remove restrictions that can stop businesses like Foursquare from choosing suppliers or lowering prices independently. Now, it follows National New Zealand First proposals to break up Foodstuffs, while the Greens want to create a publicly owned third supermarket called KiwiMart. Consumer NZ says structural intervention is clearly needed, although it wants more detail on how Labour's proposed wholesale separation would actually work. Fair enough. As they say, the devil is in the detail. And that's probably the key question, isn't it? Everyone now seems to agree competition needs fixing. The argument, though, is over what fixing is actually and what it looks like. Turning our attention to the Pacific, Fiji farmers are facing another economic headwind, with an El Niño-driven dry spell putting pressure on agriculture in the country's west. Farmers around Lautoka are reporting increasingly dry conditions, with reduced rainfall affecting sugarcane, fresh produce and livestock. Now, that matters well beyond the farm, because when agricultural production falls, right, household incomes take a hit, food supplies tighten, potentially pushing prices higher, and it comes as Fiji is already dealing with elevated operating costs and a new 5% tourism services tax, which came into effect this month. Fiji's economy remains heavily dependent on tourism, so the government is also trying to diversify into areas including agriculture, business process outsourcing and technology. But for farmers right now, the problem is much more immediate. Taking a look across the ditch, Australian businesses and households could be facing higher interest rates yet again. The International Monetary Fund says the Reserve Bank should be prepared to raise rates further if inflation remains stubborn there. Now, the IMF expects inflation to stay elevated this year before gradually returning towards the Reserve Bank of Australia's 2 to 3% target range. Now, fuel prices are a particular concern across the ditch, as it is here, with higher global energy costs threatening to keep inflation pressures alive. Now, the Reserve Bank in Australia is already operating with a cash rate of 4.35%, and markets are pricing in another increase at the end of this month. The challenge for their central bank is obvious. Raise rates too little and inflation could become entrenched. Raise them too much and you put further pressure on households and businesses. Kind of a similar story to what we're experiencing here in New Zealand with our own Reserve Bank. Not exactly the same song sheet, but a similar song, if that makes sense. Just very quickly, in the United States, the US and China are trying to put more stability back into their increasingly important economic relationship. US Treasury Secretary Scott Bessent and Chinese Vice Premier He Lafing have been in New York ahead of a Trump-Xi summit, and the agenda is enormous. They're discussing tariffs, artificial intelligence, critical minerals, Chinese purchase of American agricultural products, and Boeing aircraft. Now, the US is particularly concerned about China's supply of rare earth magnets, which are crucial to industries including artificial intelligence and semiconductors. They're also discussing guardrails for AI. Now, the current US-China trade truce expires in November, so both sides have an incentive to prevent another escalation. For businesses, this is about much more than tariffs. It's about supply chains, technology, and who ultimately controls the industries of the future. So it's a big week, not just on a geopolitical level, but also at business level for Xi Jinping and US President Donald Trump meeting at the White House. And finally, just back here in New Zealand, streaming fatigue is driving some New Zealanders back to DVDs and Blu-rays, myself included. I went along to kind of a DVD store on K Road the other day.
1: Is there still such a thing these days, is there?
0: Well, it's a DVD bookstore, right? But in Wellington, I know that they've still got a dedicated DVD store.
1: Oh, wow.
0: And they're on the rise again, which is really cool. Hawke's Bay medical technician James Taylor has collected more than 600 discs after quitting streaming services over a year ago. He says endless scrolling, rising subscription costs and disappearing titles wore him down. Meanwhile, for Taylor, physical media means actually owning the movies. He says Blu-ray and 4K discs also deliver better picture and sound. He's not alone. Video stores and secondhand retailers are reporting renewed interest, particularly among younger audiences, frustrated with streaming algorithms and multiple subscriptions. My partner's very, very heavy on physical media, which is cool, whereas I'm not. I'm getting into it, though. Have you got a DVD player?
1: I haven't had one in years, bro.
0: See, I want to invest in one.
1: Yeah, I don't notice the difference. Like, maybe that's something to explore, seeing the difference between the picture and the sound and all those things, because I just watch what I'm given. But then again, I'm not really watching as much.
0: You know what I like about physical media, or like DVDs or Blu-ray, right, is you get the special features.
1: Yeah,
0: how the film's made, yep, or you get the deleted scenes. You don't get that on the streaming service.
1: Yeah, I tend to watch something, say, on Netflix. If I like it, I'll go on YouTube and see if there's some behind the scenes.
0: Yeah.
1: You know?
0: So I'm very excited. That's one of the, selfishly, one of the excited reasons why I'm eager to my partner and I moving in together, is I could get to hog their DVD player.
1: Yeah, nice.
0: And
1: nice.
0: Their collection of DVDs. I digress. You're listening to Pacific Mornings on 531 PI. A rather doomy, gloomy looking Tamaki Makaurau this morning, weather wise. I hope wherever you're listening in this morning that it's not a similar story, although I'm sure it is, because after all, we live in Aotearoa. But don't worry, be happy. Speaking of, here's Guy Sebastian with Don't Worry, Be Happy. 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
1: 15 minutes past 7 o'clock, Monday the 21st of September. William Tereti in the driver's seat with you through until 9 a.m. So, from the front line to the chief executive's chair, Tessa Oilua is stepping into one of the biggest transport leadership jobs in the country. The Wellington-born Samoan executive has been named the chief exec of Kinetic New Zealand, a nationwide transport company with, get this, an annual revenue of over $600 million, more than 4,000 staff and hundreds of bus and school routes. Now, her career has taken her from Air New Zealand, where she rose through the ranks over more than 20 years to a senior leadership role at Port of Auckland. Now, after a global search, she'll take charge of Kinetic New Zealand's operation in November. She joins us live now for a Talanoa on this. A very good morning to you and congratulations on the new gig.
2: Thank you so much for having me, William. Lovely to meet you all.
1: Look, I want to start with your upbringing in Wellington, if we could, family and your cultural background. What were those early years like for you?
2: Look, I was born and raised at PIPC Church, obviously went to South Wellington Intermediate, Wellington East Girls College, all the way through. Being surrounded by that environment has certainly shaped the way I am as a leader and shaped the way that I've interacted with corporate across all of my career. So an interesting dynamic because they're very different, that contrast.
1: Yeah, certainly. Okay, with that in mind then, I suppose, tell us about Kinetic New Zealand's operation and why do you want to be the chief exec?
2: Oh, look, it's probably a couple of things. I've always been very drawn to large people roles, and you can kind of see that in my last couple of roles that exists absolutely with Kinetic. The great thing about Kinetic is the critical service that it provides to the community when it connects people to schools, it gets people to work and their everyday lives, and the kind of mesh of all those things with the service element has really drawn me to their business. And to step up from where I am today into a bigger role also is an amazing draw card, so a really privileged opportunity for me to step into.
1: Aviation, ports, public transport, they're all facing shifting economic pressures, of course, from rising fuel costs to infrastructure, workforce costs. As a chief exec, how will you navigate that challenging economic climate that we've all found ourselves in while, dare I ask, still delivering a reliable and affordable service, right?
2: Yeah, look, I think one of the compelling propositions of Kinetic is its electrification sustainability strategy. There's 390 electric buses for New Zealand. It's got a large agenda when it comes to sustainability. That speaks to all of the things that you've just spoken about. That doesn't take away the pressures, the cost pressures that we come face every day for everyday New Zealanders, but also for our people operating within the business. It is about managing costs and making sure you can optimize waste and think about the things that you can do more of, which benefit our customers, our community. So those are the main things.
1: Just reflecting on your career at the Port of Auckland, I understand you made a point of working alongside frontline staff. Why is it important for a leader to understand the job from the ground up?
2: Oh, look, I came from frontline, and one of the things that I've truly always appreciated is the complexities and challenges you have in the frontline roles. And as you go higher, those things become more filtered the way that it gets fed to you. So for me to do my own validation as a safer, is this the type of work that we're ultimately trying to create, working alongside people in it, is the best way to see and learn and connect in with the people who are actually doing the hard yard. So for me, it was really important to understand the dynamic of those different layers, and levels is a huge thing about the roles that I've taken. Being able to interact at that frontline level, at a senior level, at an executive level, is very different. So those altitudes of leadership are certainly something that I've had to continue to think about, and the context is different at every level.
1: You've said safety will be your first priority at Kinetic. You joined the Port of Auckland in 2023, of course, after a period in which three people had died in or around port operations, and an independent review in 2021 had found systemic problems with its safety culture. What does the chief exec need to do to make sure safety is part of the culture and not just a compliance exercise?
2: Yeah, look, I think in all of the roles that I've played is understanding what the safety culture is truly like. And that's the very unvarnished version of safety. What does that look like on the ground? It's why I've always worked in frontline. I've got really close to the people working in it to really understand, is it truly the safety culture that we've talked about at the top level. What you see on paper is what you're truly getting in everyday kind of work. So, look, I think that there's lots of challenges. I'm not there yet, to kind of call out. So lots of me to see and learn. And getting our people on safe journeys every day and getting them to where they need to get to and our people to go home safe every day that are working across New Zealand, that's going to be the biggest priority from my perspective.
1: As I highlighted in the intro, Kinetic employs more than 4,000 people, has an annual revenue of more than 600 mil, carries thousands of Kiwis to work and school every day. Apart from safety, I suppose, what else do you see will be your biggest priorities coming into this role?
2: Yeah, look, like I've talked about, it's what I don't know what I don't know yet, but I know we're a big people business. We've got lots of moving parts, and like anything that feels simple, it's far more complex than what it seems. So I'd imagine there's lots more to it. I'd love to see more of the diversity and inclusion kind of be lifted across Kinetic. You know, that's certainly an opportunity I've observed from the outside. How do you profile the succession of leadership talent to come through? How are we attracting more people? How are we retaining our talent? How do we continue to grow the business from the strength of the foundation it's had? There's lots of avenues, I believe, that we can lift on the strength of that business, because it already is a strong business and it already has been doing well for a very long time.
1: Mm. Just reflecting again on your background, how will your Pacific values and culture shape your leadership as Chief Exec?
2: Oh, look, I've always been family driven. I come from a large family. I'm second youngest of 11. I've been raised by my village. I've been raised by all of the people that surround me. I also raise a village myself, you know, and so how I treat people with respect, how I give mana in order to elevate the mana of others is really important to me. Tautua service is a key part of my leadership, and just being very respectful of everyone. So as much as I am Pacific, I aim to be fair and equitable to everyone. So in terms of seeing people in their roles, seeing what they do, seeing our customers, our community for who they are, that's really important to me, and that's certainly the type of CEO I would like to be.
1: A final question for you. You're stepping into a major Chief Exec role as a Pacific woman. What does that mean to you, and, you know, hopefully inspire younger Pacific people in your journey?
2: Oh, yeah, look, I've been overwhelmed by the response of my appointment to this role late last week. Very humbling to see the responses from many people I don't know, but also from many of our youth, saying how inspiring that is. And part of the responsibility that I take on my shoulders, because there's so few of us, is to be seen. So thank you so much for the invitation. These platforms give me an opportunity to talk about the types of roles that our youth can aspire to do. And normalising seeing Pacific Islanders in very senior corporate executive CEO roles is something I would love to kind of pave the way for and allow others to have that ambition to drive for it. So I certainly take that responsibility, and I do not take it lightly because it's not an easy one, because I did not see anybody that looked like me or sounded like me or had a similar background coming through. So it's certainly an opportunity for us to help lift, you know, one rises, we all rise.
1: Yes, certainly. Hey, congratulations again. That is Tessa Oilua there, the new Chief Executive of Kinetic New Zealand. All the very best in the role. You have a lovely day.
2: Thank you so much.
1: You're listening to Pacific Mornings on 531 PM. We'll have that interview on our Facebook page and indeed an article, pmn.co.nz. Coming up for you, we're going to talk about the Labor Party and their policy that they announced over the weekend. You'd be forgiven if you missed it, forcing Foodstuffs and Woolworths to run their wholesale operations independently from their retail stores. That's if they're elected in November. The party says the policy would give smaller grocers more places to buy products, make it easier for new supermarkets to open and grow. That was just one in a slew of policies announced over the weekend. I'll get you up to speed with everything that you may have missed. Right now, though, it's time for your weather, traffic and airports update this hour with Levi.
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4: It is bang on 25 minutes past 7 o'clock now on this beautiful Monday morning. Today I'm going to be with my friends. Let's get into your weather, traffic and airports update for the day, kickstarting with your weather. Northland, Auckland and Coromandel Peninsula, it's mostly cloudy. We've got some isolated showers around Auckland and Coromandel from the late part of the morning. Waikato to Kapiti, including the Central High Country. It's fine at first because some isolated showers developing late in the morning. Bay of Plenty, Gisborne to Wairarapa, Wellington, also Marlborough and Nelson. Fine, we've got early frost for the North Island parts though. Buller to Westland, it's cloudy. Isolated showers developing in the morning, turning to rain with heavy falls in Westland tonight. In Fielden, we've got some showers, turning to rain with heavy falls in the afternoon, then easing by the evening. Canterbury, it's mainly fine. Rain developing south of Ashburton and by the evening. Southland and Otago, it's partly cloudy with a chance of a shower, and then rain spreading north in the afternoon and the evening. Briefly heavy, snow to 700 metres around north and central Otago. And finally, in the Chatham Islands, we got a few showers clearing in the morning and then cloudy periods remaining. Traffic update for Auckland and Wellington. We look at Auckland this morning. Road closure, State Highway 1 and Drury on ramp southbound. We've got a southbound on ramp at Drury Interchange that is fully closed 24-7 until Monday the 28th of September. The full closure is required to install a new stormwater main under the on-ramp. It's part of the State Highway 1 Papakura to Drury project. In Wellington, there's also a road closure this morning in State Highway 2, Carterton between Howard Street and Brooklyn Road going northbound. Now, due to road reconstruction work, the road is closed to northbound traffic for approximately 3 weeks, so do plan your journey accordingly and take extra care when travelling through the area. Nothing new to report on in terms of your airport and the main sense this morning. Of course, we do ask that you check your airport updates from your airline and then also online for your airport website as well. That is your weather, traffic and airports update with myself, Levi. 27 minutes past 7 o'clock on 5:31 PR. Good morning.

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1: You're listening to Pacific Mornings on 531 PI, 29 minutes until 8 o'clock. Now, bringing you up to speed in case you've missed it this morning, perhaps you weren't listening in the last hour, but a slew of campaign policies came out over the weekend. Labor has announced its latest plan to increase competition in the grocery sector, this time focusing on the wholesale market. Now, if elected, Labor would require Foodstuffs and Woolworths to run their wholesale operations independently from their retail businesses. Small grocers would be guaranteed access to wholesale products, while Labor also wants to remove restraint of trade provisions that can restrict independent stores from lowering prices or choosing to operate outside existing arrangements. Labor says the changes would make it easier for smaller retailers and new supermarket operators to enter the market and compete. Now, the proposal follows National and New Zealand First plans to break up Foodstuffs, while the Greens have proposed creating a publicly owned third supermarket called Kiwimart. Here's Labor's Consumer Affairs spokesperson, Arana Williams.
2: Groceries should be affordable, full stop. But week after week, Kiwi families are being ripped off. Two supermarket groups control more than 80% of the grocery market in New Zealand. And with so little competition, they can keep charging you more and more. Enough's enough. Labor is taking them on. We'll break their grip on wholesale supply and give smaller supermarkets, like the one I'm in now, access to the same prices as the big players. And we'll make price gouging illegal. This is part of Labor's plan to help with the cost of living, alongside capping public transport fares at $20 a week, giving you three free GP visits a year, and freezing fuel tax for 3 years.
1: That was Arana Williams, Labor's Consumer Affairs spokesperson. Then the National Party. They announced a policy aimed at reducing screen use in early childhood education in the first years of school. Now, the party wants screen time banned in early childhood centres, with individual device use also restricted in years 1 to 3. National says the focus should instead be on books, handwriting, conversation, hands-on activities and face-to-face interaction between teachers and students. The policy would also see guidance developed around appropriate screen use for older primary school students. National says the changes are aimed at improving literacy, learning and classroom engagement, as concerns continue internationally about the amount of time children spend on digital devices. National leader Christopher Luxon was pleased as punch as he made the announcement over the weekend. This is what he had to say about it.
3: We want to make sure every child's set up for success when they start school, and that's why we've announced National's Set Up for Success program for early childhood education. Look, there are two key things we're doing. First, we'll end unnecessary screen use in early childhood education centres. We've seen how reducing distractions helps kids focus at school, and that's just as important in early childhood education. The focus should be on play, it should be on language, movement and social interaction. Second, we're going to introduce a new school start check. It'll give parents and ECE teachers a much clearer picture of how ready a child is to start school and what support they might need before making that big transition. It's all about giving our littlest learners the best possible start and setting them up for success at school and beyond.
1: Then you had the Greens, who announced a plan aimed at bringing small businesses and activity back into New Zealand's city centres. Now, the party wants councils to have greater powers over commercial leases, including the ability to reduce rents for small businesses when market rents fall, right? It also wants councils to be able to auction commercial spaces that have been sitting empty for more than a year, or sitting pretty. Another part of the proposal is removing so-called ratchet clauses from commercial leases. This was Chloe Swarbrick explaining the policy.
4: There is no shortage of creativity, of innovation, of talent, of hard work and of entrepreneurship here in Auckland and across the rest of the country. And there also happens to be, on the other side of the ledger, a very fascinating situation where we have a ton of vacant commercial spaces. In Auckland alone, we're talking around 13%. So what we are announcing today is a very clear proposal from the Green Party to support our small businesses and our local economy. It is effectively threefold. The first is to give the councils the opportunity to fill those vacant spaces by working with commercial landlords and connecting the dots with small businesses and creatives who might like to fill those spaces. If we have commercial spaces that have been vacant for more than 12 months, then the council would be able to approach them with a notice, giving them 8 weeks to fill that space. If no tenant appeared, then the council could take on the role to fill that space, potentially through the likes of the High Street Rental Auctions program that has existed successfully in the UK for the last 2 years, to fill that space with an auction process. Secondly, we need to get rid of what are called ratchet clauses, which allow for commercial rents to consistently go up, up, up, and never come down. which is a big problem for those who manage to get through and survive recessions, global pandemics, and are surrounded by vacant shops while continuing to pay artificially high rent. And thirdly, it is critical that we provide our small businesses in commercial rent situations with the ability to resolve any potential disputes in an efficient manner.
1: Then on to the ACT Party. They launched their rural campaign under the slogan Make Farming Fun Again. The party released a package of commitments aimed at reducing regulation across the agricultural sector. Now, some of the policies, they've already been announced, including removing Te Mana o Te Wai, considerations from resource consenting, repealing the Zero Carbon Act, etc., etc. Here's a snippet of the ACT Party at its announcements over the weekend. You'll hear from Nicole McKee and Andrew Hoggard.
5: We have always been there to support the rural community, whether it's been through the authentic rural voice of MP Mark Cameron or the actions of Minister Andrew Hoggard.
6: Today we're launching ACT's rural campaign, and that is to make farming fun again. We're exposed to a lot of risks in farming, and we've got to make sure that Wellington isn't one of them. We should be celebrating New Zealand farmers for all the great work they do. We don't need politicians telling us how to farm. We need politicians in Wellington get out of the way. We're going to have six pledges. So number one, keep Wellington out of farming. You know, with the RMA gone, and it will be happening this Tuesday, that the RMA will be consigned to the history books, we need to have a focus on practical environmentalism. We'll make sure that the funding for the catchment care groups is maintained. We're the only party that's ever said no to all of the crazy stuff, the zero carbon bill. Everyone else voted for it, we're the only party that voted against it.
1: And finally, in case you were like, what is going on? Finally, New Zealand First. I'm not leaving them for last on purpose, but they've released a health policy focused heavily on prevention. The party wants nutrition education brought into the New Zealand curriculum, which I totally agree with. I don't recall throughout any of my schooling years much discussion or education around nutrition. And if that were the case, perhaps I would have grown up to be more muscular and actually have very good health, which is a bit marginal at this point in time, but I digress. They've also said there should be greater attention paid to metabolic health and preventing chronic disease, which is a positive as well. But I thought the first thing that came to my mind when I heard New Zealand First saying we need to get healthy was this song.

I've always despised that song growing up, Might I Just Add. But as soon as I read the policy document, it's the song that came to mind. And I'm glad I'm not the only one. I saw some commentary on social media asking that the policy announcement should have come along with that track. I digress. So that's all the policy announcements from the weekend. You're all caught up to date on that now. Let's shift our attention to... We're kind of deviating here, but it's a really interesting interview. Now, I caught up with Betty Ann.

0: families involved. I began by asking how she's doing. Take a listen.
1: Hey, William. It's beautiful to be talking to you this morning. And great to be here and to share with you about Story to Tell, or, you know, the how and the why and the how it all came together, you know. It's released today. Story to Tell, really. It's a beautiful way of that. I mean, and some obviously once again, you know, joined some really lovely, very cool musician. And it really came about three stories from three families, actually, and just about childhood immunization. It came to me and to be able to put something together, I suppose, from my perspective, but also just intertwining their stories into the song.
2: Yeah, and yeah. And I'm keen to tap into that a wee bit further in terms of Story to Tell here specifically. Could you give us some detail about how it all came about and, dare I even say, the creative process or inspiration behind it all?
1: Yeah. Well, I think it was... the album was being released, Slow Burn, my album, and earlier this year, and one of the ladies that was had an idea about, you know, sharing positive stories about childhood immunization. She heard me and my sons actually on an interview on Radio New Zealand, and it was really, really quite, free-flowing, you know, laughing and all this, and my sons and I, and talking about the album. And she listened and she just thought, wow, that's a whānau, you know. And anyway, she contacted me and then just shared with me, hey, we're putting this together, would you be interested in being part of, this campaign, if you want to call it that. But I says, hey, please send me more information. And really about, I'd like to listen to the families. You know, I don't say yes or anything. And really, once she sent me those kind of short videos, and then I was able to really just listen to their stories and their journeys about their love and how they express their love for their children, the protection that they feel is necessary. And for me, I think I received from those stories, really it's about whakapapa, you know, our ongoing. And it is about protecting that, you know, and being okay with different stages in life of parents, young parents.
3: Totally.
1: And conversations and reassuring the self that whatever the decisions you make, it's okay, you know, no judgments anywhere. So that's really, and then, yeah, when I did actually listen to the three kind of video stories that they had, and then I made a decision, yeah, cool, I'd love to be involved and be able to create something that resonates.
2: It's extraordinary. And in terms of just diving deeper into that, as you've highlighted or articulated so far, you know, families featured in the immunisation campaign. What was that experience like?
1: Yeah, well, we ended up, I think along the way, you know, I didn't know all of these things were going to, evolve. Mm. So we recorded the song, and I wanted to involve my sons because we've got quite a good chemistry, you know. Don't worry, we have our little kind of like argy-bargy, but as families do, you know. But, you know, really, really cool. And so we wrote the song. I started the song, and then I got my sons to let's kind of delve a little further. And then the musicians came along, and then worked with a really good producer. And then actually, with regards to the families, I'd not met them or talked to them or been in the same space. But a couple of months down the line, once the song was completed and they all heard it, and then the next phase really was, and I didn't know this, that they we made a video, a music video, and the families are highlighted. And that's what it's about. It's not, I mean, for me, it's like, we're the musos, you know, we're the musicians in the background, you know.

0: to make, to kind of bring everything together and make us, it's a feeling when you hear something, the warmth. And I think that's what I was looking for, was warmth and a safe place.
1: Yeah.
0: However, you know, we did come together and it was really, we spent a whole day, all the families, and kind of, well, shooting the video, but not shooting it. You know, they just kind of like hung around and we were just walking, playing the song. They were singing it because they had heard it, you know, a couple of times. Yeah, it was a really quite a surreal experience to actually watch their short videos of their journey with regard to immunization and decisions for them, and then actually meet them and sit down, have some kai together, you know, and yeah, spend time and talking really to them individually.
2: Brilliant.
3: Okay. And in terms of the lyrics, could you give us a bit of a taste in terms of, you know, what kind of lyrics you're working with?
0: Yeah. I think, well, yeah, I mean, I did draw from what it meant for them.
3: Sure.
0: From and it really is about protection for themselves, what they feel is a form of protection and love. You know, your love for someone is you will go to the ends of the earth to ensure as best as you can within your sphere, you know.
1: Yeah.
0: And I think what came into me too was also no judgments, you know, there's no judgments. And I mean, I'm a, you know, we're all aware. We were there, you know, 4 years ago, 5 years ago, mm-hmm. with regard to what happened, you know, worldwide. So we don't need to, we don't need any of those pressures, you know. And I think it's, and hence, I think that's kind of like the standoffishness that, you know, even in my whānau. But, you know, that's okay. Kapai, you know, everyone's entitled. And I think that's a form of kind of giving people their independence to be able to walk their own walk.
1: Yeah.
0: But, you know, I think information, you know, and being not the word educated necessarily, but just the conversations for each whānau, it will be different.
3: Yes. Yeah. And look, before we wrap things up, I last caught up with you earlier this year with the release of your album. I mean, how's it been, the reception to it?
0: Yeah, really great. I mean, you know, great. And it's, I mean, William, it's a different world, you know, from when I released music, you know, years ago, the first album, which was, I don't know, oh, golly gosh, you know, maybe 30 years or whatever it was, you know, or more actually, to now. I mean, it's a digital era, you know, everything's in the palm of your hands, and it's different, but still kind of wonderful. It's wonderful, you know, and I think I'm still used to, CD sales or vinyl, but that's minimal. That's a very, very small audience. And I do appreciate that. And I think there is an audience that need out there that we want to accommodate, you know. But you know, it's really the masters is online and streaming. So I still have to get my head around all of that. Yeah. And the content, you know, making content. Eek.
3: Oh, that's awesome. That's awesome.
0: So it's really kind of bizarre.
3: Yeah.
0: You know, the face that I'm in now, you know, really. I mean, you know, a year ago, you could probably count how many times I put something on Facebook. Was I on Instagram? No. Was I on TikToky? No. I'm still not on TikToky. I don't know how to do that thing.
3: No,
0: but
3: fair enough.
0: You know, it's quite kind of cool. It's kind of cool, but you know, I have limits. So, I mean, you know, I'm not gonna wake up in the morning and go, "Good morning, everybody." Blah blah blah. Look at me. No, I'm not. That's not my generation, you know, or that's not my vibe. Yeah, but it's been received well, beautifully, and it's got some charting success, or you know, it was wonderful.
3: Brilliant.
0: Thus far.
3: Well, that's awesome. Yeah. Thank you so much for your time this morning. I really appreciate it.
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2: 8 minutes until 8 o'clock, the Warriors' historic NRL season has ended with a 12-10 loss at the, of course, to the Newcastle Knights at a packed Eden Park, and a sour taste for some fans. A record 48,511 people watched the Warriors bow out in the second week of the playoffs after finishing the regular season with a club record 18 wins. But attention is centred on three contentious decisions in the final 10 minutes, including two disputed knock-on calls and a late collision. Oh boy. Fans booed the referee Ashley Klein and appeared to throw bottles and cans towards officials as they left the field. Boring. Really? Do you have to? I don't know. It might be insensitive of me to say, but it's a game. It is a game. And you're throwing bottles and cans at officials? Really? Always two steps forward, two steps backwards when it comes to New Zealand and when we're watching sports matches. Control yourselves. It is just a game. Warriors legend Sean Johnson has condemned the behaviour, calling it embarrassing, while coach Andrew Webster said his side had enough opportunities to win and couldn't blame the officials. The Warriors now face an off-season of reflection after coming so close to what had been their best title opportunity in more than a decade. So was it the Waz year after all? No, it wasn't. Well, you were at that match, weren't you?
15: I was. It was amazing, man. Amazing atmosphere. That did kill it, though, because I get a little bit worried when those things happen, because there's so many kids around, bro.
2: Totally.
15: You know, there's so many kids around. They're enjoying it, and you just got these angry adults who can't control the emotions. It's a bit unfortunate. It's a sport, man, and it sucks sometimes, but, you know, you got to take the wins with the losses. Wow. And we took the L last night. And other than that, man, amazing atmosphere, bro. Like, there was a whole march that went from the train station to Eden Park.
2: That's awesome.
15: Thousands of people out there. And
2: that's nice. Yeah. Like, I want that kind of behaviour at our sports games. Not the losers that are booing the refs and throwing things at them. Like, get a grip.
15: Yeah, it's normal to feel angry or disappointed at the call and stuff, but, like, that's just sport. It just happens like that, you know what I mean? But not throwing cans on the field.
2: Yeah, I question the temperament of those that are throwing cans.
15: Like, yeah, mostly for the kids, because you don't want...
2: Exactly, you don't need kids seeing that.
15: There was a can thrown in the air because there was a, you know, there's the wave going on. What do you call those?
2: Yes, the Mexican wave.
15: Yeah, the Mexican wave that's going around the stadium, and some loser threw his can in there, and it just straight hit this kid next to us. And poor kid was crying and stuff, and I was like, come on, man, you know what I mean? Like, there's just those little things that can ruin the moment. Outside of that, and, you know, those stupid things, bro, amazing atmosphere, man.
2: Yeah.
15: Amazing.
2: Yeah. Amazing. All right. You're listening to Pacific Mornings on 531PI. We'll continue talking sports in the next hour with our sports reporter, LaTonya Lolly, who I believe was also at that match watching all the action as it unfolded as well. So we'll get her analysis of that, plus all the other sporting action that you may have missed over the weekend. We're also going to talk to some youth, because we know climate change is a real, real problem. We're talking to some youth that are ultimately taking action against it, because more than 80 rangatahi from across Aotearoa came together in Auckland for Youth COP 2026. They were talking the impacts of climate change that they're already seeing in their communities, from flooding, polluted waterways, questions around food, loss, damage, all of that. I'll be joined by youth ambassadors in the 8 o'clock hour. This is Pacific Mornings. They are my inspiration. And speaking of inspiration, You're the Inspiration by Wills is the next track. You're listening to Pacific Mornings. The material writes itself. I'll be back with you in just a moment.

0: P News at 8, Malolele. I'm Levi Matautia Morgan. A Wellington-born Samoan woman is about to take charge of one of New Zealand's biggest transport companies. Tessa Oalua has gone from the frontline in New Zealand to the chief executive's chair at Kinetic New Zealand. In her role, she will lead a nationwide transport company with an annual revenue of over $600 million, more than 4,000 staff and hundreds of bus and school routes. Tessa hopes her appointment will inspire young Pacific students to take on leadership roles in their sector of choice.
1: I've always been very drawn to large people roles. The great thing about Kinetic is the critical service that it provides to the community when it connects people to schools, it gets people to work and their everyday lives. And the kind of mesh of all those things with the service element has really drawn me to their business.
0: Hopes of political promise will improve travel access for Pacific families. The Labour Party is promising an expansion of visa waiver access to New Zealand for citizens of Pacific Island Forum nations. The visa waiver could cover multiple visits across 5 years for stays of up to 3 months. Labour immigration spokesperson Phil Twyford says the policy could also help prevent relatives from missing important occasions because of their visa costs or delays.
2: If you're in Tuvalu and you want to come to New Zealand, instead of having to go through the rigmarole of applying for the visa with all of the cost and the time and difficulty, you can go online and then it will take an hour or two or even maybe 24 hours before you get a reply. Then you show that on your phone when you turn up at the airport.
0: Petrol prices have ballooned since the start of the month, with the 91 unleaded now costing an average of $3.30, according to price comparison app Gatsby. The AA is warning fuel prices will stay high for at least another 6 weeks and maybe through to Christmas. Gatsby director Mike Newton says the Middle Eastern conflict has hampered the delivery of fuel and oil, but there have been additional challenges. He forecasts the cost of fuel is likely to rise over the next few months.
3: Pipeline that the Saudis were using to get their oil to the other side of the peninsula and avoid the Strait of Hormuz that was attacked by drones. You've also got the Houthis controlling the strait into the Red Sea. If any of the ships do get through the Strait of Hormuz and then they're heading to Europe, they've also got to go through that strait on the other side of the peninsula. Essentially, there's two blockades for those ships heading to Europe.
0: A brand new three-story building is about to rise at the National University of Samoa's Faculty of Health Science that will house state-of-the-art training equipment to support the university's medical programs. The $27.7 million extension will include a learning resource centre and a library through a project that will be implemented by the Japan International Corporation Agency. Samoa's Prime Minister Lauli Alemalietoa Politai Vaufosi Schmidt was last week joined by the Japanese ambassador and delegates from the constitution sector for the groundbreaking ceremony at the university in Apia. And turning to sports now, the New Zealand Warriors season is over after a second straight finals defeat, going down 12-10 to the Newcastle Knights at Eden Park last night. Costly errors decided the clash in front of a 48,000 strong crowd, with bottles thrown from the crowd at referees after the final whistle. Centre Leka Halasima returned from a hamstring injury to put the Warriors on the scoreboard in the first half before dotting down again in the 70th minute.
4: Right in front of the stick, still two to come. Egan, Martin, holds the pass and gets it on. This is looking promising. Here's Halasima! He dots it down!
0: The Knights last season's wooden spooners advanced to the preliminary finals for the first time in 13 years. And that's PMN News at 8. For more Pacific news and sports, go to pmn.co.nz.
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0: Kia ora, kia ora, te lofa lava, whakalofa lahi atu. This is Pacific Mornings on 531PI with me, William Teresi. 4 minutes past 8 o'clock, Monday the 21st of September, in the driver's seat with you for just under an hour. If you'd like to reach out to us, pacificmornings@pmn.co.nz, the Facebook page 531PI, the text machine 531. To news just in, if you're someone that follows this, the bird of the year. Have you ever followed that?
1: I've never followed that.
0: It's a big thing. It's a big thing, particularly in Wellington. The bird of the year has been crowned, and it is the black robin. Wow. Wow.
2: Tweet, tweet.
0: Tweet, tweet. The kakapo came second, and another bird came in third. Fourth and fifth place went to the kia and the takahe, respectively. It's the first time the black robin has topped polling for the Forest and Bird Run election, despite coming close several times. Now, it's found in lowland coastal forests in the Chatham Islands. The shy birds are a conservation success story, going from just five birds in the 1980s to about 350 today. So, they're breeding, they're popping. Forest and Bird's Rebecca Hatch says that despite the success, though, the black robin still remains quite endangered. And a project was underway in the Chatham Islands to ultimately remove feral cats as well, to ensure that the black robin can live a successful and prosperous life. But there you go. Just thought it was worth mentioning. If you're someone who cared about the bird of the year, it has been announced.
2: I wonder what they win.
0: Just being crowned in all its glory, pretty much. It was such a big thing, the bird of the year, when I lived in Wellington.
2: Really?
0: Yes, it was. It was like water cooler chat. You'd talk about it to randoms in Wellington. Yeah, not so much here in Auckland. I don't get much of the hype. Also worth pointing out, the Pacific leaders will apparently be putting on a strong, unified regional voice at the United Nations General Assembly in New York this week. The UNGA's 81st session will take place from the 21st through to the 28th of September, with several Pacific leaders set to be in attendance. In a statement over the weekend, the Pacific Islands Forum Secretariat said Palau's President Sir Angel Whipps Jr., together with the forum leaders, would lead the PIF's high-level engagements in New York. They will advance shared Pacific priorities agreed to by forum leaders at this year's Pacific Islands Forum Leaders meeting in Palau earlier this month. The Secretariat said that the annual PIFS Leaders Dialogue with the UN Secretary General Antonio Guterres will take place on Friday, which is Saturday our time. So look, big events in New York coming up, and we'll be across the details this week, and we'll seek to get some reaction as news emerges from that UN General Assembly meeting as well. All right, good to be in your company. Coming up this hour, we're talking climate change. More than 80 rangatahi from across Aotearoa came together in Auckland to discuss the Aotearoa Youth COP 2026 event. I'll be chatting with some of the ambassadors shortly. What did they come to in terms of a statement that they want to deliver to our government ahead of the global COP31 summit in Turkey later this year? And we'll also talk the Warriors. We've got to go there, sadly. With Latonya Lolle, BMN News sports reporter extraordinaire, joining us at 8:30. This is Pacific Mornings. Here's some music for you now. Here's Chief with Until We Meet Again.

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1: You're listening to Pacific Mornings on 531PI with me, William Tretti. Monday, the 21st of September, 13 minutes past 8 o'clock. Pleasure as always to be in your company. Now, more than 80 rangatahi from across Aotearoa have come together in Auckland. That was for the Aotearoa Youth COP 2026. Now, they've been talking about the impacts of climate change they're already seeing in their communities, from flooding, polluted waterways, to questions around food, loss, damage, and having a voice in decision-making. The young people are now putting together an Aotearoa Youth Climate Statement, which will be handed to the government ahead of the Global COP 31 Summit later this year. Joining me are Ollie and Betty, so the Children Ambassadors, to discuss that. A very good morning to you both. I really appreciate your time.
2: Morena.
3: Morning, William.
1: I want to start by asking both of you, I'll start with you, Betty, and then on to you, Ollie. I mean, why both of you are even getting involved in these discussions? I'll start with you, Betty.
2: So Aotearoa Youth COP 2026 was organized by Save the Children in Extension, Us Generation Hope Ambassadors. And basically this whole entire event is about getting young people's voices heard into the larger COP 31 that will be happening in 2031. And basically what a COP is, or a conference of parties is, it is a main decision-making body for an international convention. And a lot of the times what happens during these COP events is that young people are left out of the conversation, as mostly the people who are participating are more adults. So the reason why this event was organized basically is because we wanted our youth perspectives and Aotearoa youth perspective into the conversation. I'll pass it on to you, Ollie.
3: Yeah, and the reason we find that so important is because children are disproportionately affected by climate change and the other issues which, you know, face the rest of the world. And so as part of Save the Children, as ambassadors to Save the Children, we believe it is important to support children where we can with issues like climate change, to which they are often victims to and don't have a say, as Betty was saying. They're not at these tables, so we're providing an opportunity and we're giving them a voice. And with the youth statement we will be taking to COP 31, that's their voice. It's giving them a chance to talk about what they think is important and, you know, have influence on the changes which will affect their communities the most.
1: With that being said, and thank you both for that explainer, you know, it's no secret climate change is here and we're feeling it in areas right here in Aotearoa and in the Pacific region as well, particularly Tuvalu and Kiribati. Those low-lying island nations in the Pacific are facing the most severe climate pressure. That being said, what did you guys discuss at this meeting and ultimately the key takeaways from it? I'll start with you, Betty, and then on to you, Ollie.
2: So we had four main workshops. It was focused on youth leadership and governance, water, food, and loss and damage. And basically in those four workshops, young people had the chance to basically have their eyes even more opened to what is currently happening, not only just in Aotearoa, but other places in the world, especially in the Pacific, because they are our neighbors. And what happened was we basically engaged in different conversations during those workshops. And in that, we eventually gathered all of that information and gathered all of those lived experiences of other people and put them into what is a youth statement. Pass it on to Ollie for more information.
3: Yeah, it really comes down to that we were both educating the youth on the issues that were facing their communities and taking in their voices and their input on how they experience, you know, these issues and how they perceive them, which is, you know, really important. And I think the main takeaway that we gathered from this is that the youth have education, they're aware of the issues, but they just don't have the voice to, you know, make a meaningful change. And they lack some education, you know, how they can be youth leaders in their communities, which is, you know, we were seeking to provide.
1: And I suppose, what do you want decision makers to hear from young people? You're having had this discussion. What now, ultimately? Betty, and then on to you, Ollie.
2: I guess what we want decision makers to hear from us is that we care about this issue and how much we care about this issue, because ultimately we are the now that will inherit the future that other people are creating for us. And a lot of the time, decisions about climate action don't really involve our perspective. And a lot of the time we are sidelined. But that shouldn't be happening, because again, we are the ones who are going to inherit the future of what is happening. And more often than not, young people are just asking to be listened to have our ideas and our experiences and have a genuine voice at the table. Pass it on to you, Ollie.
3: Yes, as one of the Rangisahi at the event said, if you're not at the table, you are on the menu. Young people do not have a voice in these important discussions, and we are being affected by them. We are aware of them, we are affected of them, and we have ideas that we want to share, which is not happening. I'd love if, you know, people in charge would listen to youth, would give youth an opportunity to speak, because we're here, we're educated, we want to make a change.
1: Mm. And this is a question for either of you, so feel free, either of you, to jump into it. But as I highlighted, you know, the Pacific, more specifically, is facing the most severe climate pressure. That's due to rising sea levels, intense storms. We see El Nino patterns coming into play shortly as well. With all of that in mind, how prominently did the Pacific feature in these discussions? Either of you could answer that.
3: I believe we had multiple representatives from Pacific nations both running the workshops. I believe a large proportion of the Rangatahi there were of Pacific descent. And we had a speakers before the workshop speaking in front of the entire audience. And we had a few representatives from Pacific nations such as Vanuatu speaking about their personal experiences and, you know, sharing that kaupapa.
1: Yeah, certainly.
3: We believe it is very important.
1: Yeah, certainly. And, okay, finally, when can we expect this youth statement to be ready by and ultimately handed over to government? A question for either of you.
3: It is a big question. It is currently still in the drafting process. I believe within the next week or so, it will reach a more complete state and it will be taken to the pre-COP event in Fiji, which I bet you do have the date for that.
2: No, sorry, I don't. But yes, what I'm also aware.
3: It'll be towards the end of the year, and then once it'll be shared there, it'll become public. Maybe shared publicly before that, I'm not too sure there. And then it'll be taken to COP 31, which is the major UN event, at the end of the year.
1: Right. And look,
3: so that's when people hit us.
1: Yeah, certainly. Just before we wrap things up, I'm keen to just get a broad comment from you both. If we take a look at climate policy globally at the moment, it can be a bit disheartening to see. We've got world leaders that are pushing for oil and gas exploration right here in Aotearoa, right over in the United States. Drill, baby, drill seems to be the sentiment by some political leaders at the moment. Is it disheartening as youth, or do you feel like there is still hope out there and there just needs to be, you know, changes and taken seriously? Betty and then yourself, Ollie.
2: I feel like for me, there is still hope. I feel like it's really important to have a sense of hope in these kinds of situations, because even if we are at like a point that is past fixing the whole entire problem of climate change, it is so important that we try to mitigate all of the negative effects that it could have on us young people and the generations that will follow us. As one of the speakers who said in the Youth COP event a few days ago, that us Generation Hope ambassadors, we not only are we ambassadors of Generation Hope, but we as young people, the whole entirety of young people, are the generation of hope. And I feel like climate policy shouldn't just be a side issue during elections, because it is connected to everything in Aotearoa. Cost of living, jobs, infrastructure, and just our whole entire future is basically inherited from what will happen and what decisions will be taken for climate. To pass it out to you, Ollie.
3: Mm-hmm. Thank you, Betty. I believe that while it is disheartening, some governments and large organizations do not seem to have climate change as a central focus or a central issue they're discussing, there is still hope. There are still incredible rangatahi out there who, you know, will soon inherit these positions and who do want to make a change. And there are still organizations and adults who are aware and are trying to make a change. I hope that in the coming COP, the Conference of the Parties at the end of the year, we will see more of a commitment from governments and large organizations to focusing on climate change, which hopefully will be facilitated with the statement we created at the Youth COP.
1: That is Ollie and Betty, Save the Children Generation Hope Ambassadors. Really appreciate both of your time and your mahi as well. Of course, it's important given, well, the state of our climate, of course. So thank you very much. You both have a lovely rest of your day. Appreciate it.
2: Kia ora.
3: Thank you.
2: Thank you. Thank you.
1: You're listening to Pacific Mornings on 531 PI. We'll be talking sports with our sports reporter. That's coming up in around about 8 minutes or so. This is Pacific Mornings on 531 PI. Back with you in just a moment. Stick around.

0: 531 weather.
1: It is 27 minutes past 8 o'clock now on this beautiful Monday morning. Te Amanui, my friends. Let's get into your weather, traffic and airports update for the day. Kick-starting with your weather. Northern Auckland and Coromandel Peninsula, it's mostly cloudy. We've got isolated showers around Auckland and Coromandel from the late part of the morning. Waikato to Kapiti, including the Central High Country. Fine at first, we've got isolated showers developing in the late part of the morning. Bay of Plenty, Gisborne to Wairarapa, Wellington, also Marlborough and Nelson. Fine, we got some early frost in the North Island. Buller to Westland, cloudy with some isolated showers developing in the morning, turning to rain with heavy falls in Westland tonight. In Fielden, we got showers turning to rain with heavy falls in the afternoon and then easing in the evening. Canterbury, mainly fine, rain developing south of Ashburton in the evening. Southland and Otago, partly cloudy with a chance of a shower, then rain spreading north in the afternoon and evening. Briefly heavy, snow to 700 metres around north and central Otago. And finally, in the Chatham Islands, we got a few showers clearing in the morning, but cloudy periods remaining. Traffic update for Auckland and Wellington. In Auckland, there's a road closure that continues at State Highway 1 and Drury on-ramp going southbound. Now, the southbound on-ramp at Drury Interchange is fully closed 24-7 until Monday, the 28th of September. The closure is required to install a new stormwater main under the on-ramp as part of the State Highway 1 Papakura to Drury project. And in Wellington, the road closure continues at State Highway 2 at Carterton between Howard Street and Brooklyn Road going northbound. Now, due to reconstruction work, the road is closed to northbound traffic for approximately 3 weeks. So do plan your journey accordingly and take extra care travelling through the area. Nothing new to report on in terms of your airport update in the main centres, which is good news for the moment. Of course, we do suggest that you check your airport website and your airlines for updated information on your travel this morning. And that is your weather, traffic and airports update for the hour. It is about to be 29 minutes past 8 o'clock on 531 PI. Good morning.

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1: This is Pacific Mornings. Let's get into the sports chat this morning. The Warriors NRL season's over after a heartbreaking 2-point loss to the Newcastle Knights at a sold-out Eden Park. Beautiful scenes there for the most part. Now, the home side went down 12-10 with two late refereeing calls, providing hugely controversial, as well as much more. The Knights move on to a preliminary final against the Panthers next weekend. For more on what happened at Eden Park, plus all the other sport you're waking up to this morning and want to soak up, we've got our sports reporter extraordinaire, LaTonya Lolly. Very good morning to you.
2: Good morning. Yes, gosh, what a weekend of sports. Mixed bag once again. Shall I go there first with the Waz?
1: Indeed, let's go there, sadly. Wow, mama.
2: Yeah. Oh, gosh, it's bittersweet. It is so bittersweet, and especially if you're a diehard Warriors fan. But yes, just couldn't get the job done over the Newcastle Knights falling agonizingly short 12-10 in front of a packed out Eden Park Stadium. I had the privilege of being amongst that environment last night, and to what you said earlier, you know, for the most part the scenes were epic. The atmosphere was simply electric, you know, it rising, falling. Every time the Warriors got a break, everyone would be up. If the Knights scored, you definitely knew that they were in, that they were not at their home ground. But there's so much to unpack here from this game, and I had touched on it with Morning Shack earlier, but and just in terms of key moments and understanding just how different of a ball game finals footy is, the Warriors were just not able to get that done last night at Eden Park. I mean, the two outstanding performances for me, Leka Halasima and Kurt Capewell, but when we were so reliant on a 20-year-old who was operating at about 50 to 60% on that hamstring, and he's one of your best players of the team, just goes to show, I mean, okay, well, where were the other areas that it broke down for the Waz? And I think just the lack of creativity on attack as well. You want to be scoring points, and that's what the Waz would have been so good at throughout this whole season, and especially their next man up mentality as well. But when someone got a break, no one was there in support. That gained momentum, and then the handling errors costed them. I mean, we're talking about knock-ons, we're talking about forward passes, and you need to make those moments stick in crucial matches. And then on top of that, I did say early last week, if the Warriors are unable to contain Kalen Ponga, it's going to be a real nightmare for the Warriors. And I mean, Ponga just showed his class as well, clocks a couple line breaks, several tackle breaks, and then just running just over 160 metres. So in terms of that area, you know, with Leka being the lone try scorer of the match, we got to turn to, obviously, you know, the controversy towards the end of that game as well, when there were three massive calls in the final 10 minutes of that match that really could have changed the game. But I mean, we're talking about Ali Leotawa's, you know, alleged touch on the ball for a knock-on, followed by Tamari Martin's alleged strip of the ball, and then no escort called on Leka Halasima. So, I mean, that's if they're going to take the penalty kicks, that's 6 points right there to ultimately win the game. But I had said it before, and I'll say it again. In high performance sport and sport in general, you have to control what you can control. And everyone knows you can't control refereeing, you can't control bunker calls. And even despite those calls made by the bunker and by Ashley Klein, the Warriors, it was totally the Warriors' game to lose. And they had ample opportunity throughout the match to score points and capitalize on those opportunities. But it was just the handling errors. So whilst the curtain does close on what has been, oh, what has been a magnificent season for the Warriors. Mm-hmm. Obviously, they fall short. But yeah, if there was a team to get it done and a team to get an NRL premiership for the club for its first one, this was the team to do it. So there was a lot of magic to take away from the season. But yeah, just heartbreak. And you really felt that in the stadium last night as well.
1: Yeah. Look, on to better days, though. The Black Ferns versus Scotland. What a win by the Black Ferns.
2: oh, massive way to, you know, keep going up another level in their Women's Global 15 series, making history once more along the way in their tour, their first ever test match win on Scottish soil, and now becoming their eighth test win in a row. So yeah, so much to take away. I think with this game specifically against the Scottish, head coach Whitney Hansen obviously named a fresh lineup, donned some new blood in there. Ngano Tavake and Maya Davis were able to make their Black Ferns 15s debut, so huge congratulations to them. We had some of the regular starters come off from the bench and make impact, but I think overall, if you're able to watch this game, and fans can agree, the ability for the Black Ferns to play at tempo and play at the pace and execute, you know, 10 tries to 2, considering the 15 that started over the weekend, you know, some of them are fresh, you're blending youth with experience, and to produce that quality of rugby, it's a testament to what they've got going on in camp at the moment. And that's, you know, if girls are enjoying their footy, if girls are getting along well with one another, it's going to show out on field. And I think that's exactly, the Black Ferns are definitely heading in the right direction. It's a huge match coming up this weekend against England, but so many positives to take away from this match. And yeah, Whitney Hansen just touched on it as well at the end, job's not done. They've got one more test away before they come home and play their three final fixtures in this Global 15 series. So it's going to be huge. But yeah, that game was awesome. And I always talk about it, like the women's game, their ability to keep the ball active, not a lot of kicking compared to the men's. They're just

0: Yeah, that's massive as well. There was obviously so much talk around the BNZ Breakers and just a refreshed lineup that they, a fresh roster they had this year as well, under new leadership in the likes of Gordie Herbert and international experience as well, a Canadian and Finnish coach. He starts his season at the helm with a huge win, 91-81 over the Illawarra Hawks at Spark Arena. And yeah, it was awesome. And Herbert just touched on, you know, how amazing the crowd was and the effort of his players as well. If we look at some top performers there, you can't go past the likes of Parker Jackson Cartwright. I mean, 23 points and 13 rebounds, while Sam Meninga as well, just too good, 27 points from 8 rebounds. So yeah, huge start to the season for the Breakers. Obviously they missed out on finals in their last season and went on to win the Ignite Cup, but yeah, a promising start from the Breakers, and I'm looking forward to seeing how this new roster builds throughout the season.
1: Fiji go down on the Pacific Nations Cup final.
0: Oh, I know. This was a huge upset as well, but similar to the Warriors, they weren't able to ice those moments and just conceding too many penalties ultimately in the end to allow Japan to win the 2026 Asahi Super Dry Pacific Nations Cup final over in Tokyo over the weekend. So, I mean, you know, Fiji conceded 14 penalties as opposed to Japan with only 5. So, I mean, in terms of ball retention and able to capitalize on Fiji's errors, I think Japan did that really well. These sides are so familiar with one another in this competition, but yeah, just Japan got the upper hand, and Fiji will be definitely hurting from this one for sure.
1: Yeah, definitely. Hey, look, just before we wrap up, I want to circle back to what went on at Eden Park. Not so much the match itself, but what went on afterwards. What do you make of this bottle-throwing shenanigans at the referees and officials? Not good, is it?
0: Oh, it's just, honestly, it's just not a reflection of, I guess, New Zealand and what our culture is. I thought, yeah, when I had seen that from the media tribune, I was a bit beside myself, to be honest. Obviously, there's passion and there's, you know, love for the game and love for your team, but there is never, ever any excuse for that level of behaviour to happen. And, I mean, look, these refs know what to expect whenever they take the field. And obviously you can agree to disagree. They're not going to please everyone, but that, you know, to be throwing drinks and cans, at Eden Park as well on our home turf, I just thought, yeah, it was a very nasty reflection of, you know, the sporting community and the WAS community as well, because obviously that's just so uncharacteristic.
1: Yeah, there were a bunch of losers is what I'll say, the ones responsible for it. important to point out this morning as well, Eden Park's chief exec has had to come swooping in with a statement saying he's disappointed and that he's working with the NRL and the Warriors to identify those responsible. And of course, former Warriors halfback Sean Johnson as well has also condemned the incident. Rightfully so. Blimmin' stupid that it happened. Thank you very much for that thorough roundup. That is our PM News sports reporter, Latonya Lolly, with all you need to know there. You have a lovely morning, my friend.
0: You too. Take care.
1: Thank you. 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Back with you in just a moment. Stick around.
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4: I'm the Magic Genie. What are your 3 wishes?
5: Ooh, can I have $1 billion?
4: Yes.
5: World peace?
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5: And some Kara coconut milk.
4: Why don't you buy that with the $1 billion?
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4: How's this then? I'll now say the magic word. Abracadabra. See what I did there? Instead of saying abracadabra, I said abracadabra.
5: Yes, well done. Very clever, Genie.
4: Kara turns wishes into delicious.
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1: We're coming towards the end of the show, but let's just quickly take a trip overseas. Just very quickly, because I thought this story is just Donald Trump to a T. So it's been confirmed this morning. US President Donald Trump is defending plans for a 250-foot triumphal arch near Arlington National Cemetery. So it's this massive monument. It's extraordinarily tall, is the only way to put it. But he says, and this is his reasoning of why he wants it, it'll double as a military complex. Trump says the structure will house drones and snipers and store ammunition, claiming the change was made at the request of the US military. The plan has faced opposition from veterans and preservationists. Meanwhile, and the gift that keeps on giving, Trump has banned CNN, MS Now and Politico from the White House, accusing them of publishing what he calls fake news. Reporters from the three outlets were subsequently denied access and had their press credentials revoked. Now, press freedom groups have condemned the move, while the outlets say they will challenge the restrictions. Boy, oh boy. Trump, eh? It's a big week for Trump, of course. He'll be meeting with Xi Jinping, Chinese president. The two are set to meet at the White House this week. They are expected to chat about artificial intelligence, about their economies, and about a more resilient relationship between the two. So it'll be interesting to see what comes of that. Also worth pointing out as well, it's a big week for our Pacific leaders as well. A number of them will be heading to New York for the United Nations General Assembly. Sir Angle Whips Jr., of course, of the Pacific Islands Forum, will be leading the charge there largely. It'll be interesting to see what comes of that. I do wonder who's going to be representing New Zealand at the UN. I'm assuming it'll be old mate Winston Peters, as he did last year. That remains to be seen, though. You can reach out to us at any time, pacificmornings@pmn.co.nz, Facebook page 531PI, the text machine 531. Busy old show this morning, lots of different voices, lots of different perspectives. You can head along to our website this morning, pmn.co.nz, to read the very latest from our team of journalists. In terms of what is leading the front page this morning, well, plenty on offer. A buffet of news, if you will. The Samoa Ombudsman raises concerns over local news reporting of siblings' deaths. That's a story according to Renate Rivers. And also a write-up on the Warriors and their crushing defeat at the hands of the Newcastle Knights. That's up there too for you to read. Also, we've got a streaming platform, PMN Play. You can download it now on iOS or on Android. Speaking of, I noticed there were at least 200 people lining up outside at Noel Leeming on Friday, outside my apartment. Yeah. It was massive. 200, 300 people.
2: So somebody was coming out, the iPhone?
1: Maybe the iPhone.
2: There was also a massive line. Was it? Could have been on Friday too. Outside Whitcools.
1: Whitcools?
2: It's Sylvia Park, yeah. So obviously a book. Ooh, but
1: what book am I missing out on?
2: Yeah, I saw a big line.
1: Speaking of book, there's a book that's coming out by... and it always his books do damage during elections. Nicky Hager, he's an investigative journalist. Now, he's produced 7 books since 1996 covering topics such as intelligence networks, environmental issues. He has just made some real, how can I say, not damaging books, but books that ultimately could upend elections. He's written books in the past on John Key, written the books on the past on right-wing bloggers. And so his book, I believe, comes out tomorrow, dropping tomorrow.
2: So he does it pre-election, yeah?
1: Yeah, and I'm really excited because I want to know what's in it, if it's juicy or not. Anyway, that's the show for today. Been a pleasure to have been in your company. I will catch you tomorrow from the usual time of 6 a.m. Have a lovely day in paradise. Doesn't look like paradise outside today, I must confess. But look, we can close our eyes and pretend it is. I'll catch you tomorrow from the usual time of 6 a.m. Bye for now.

0: Evening news at 9, Bulawinaka. I'm Lee Vamataltia Morgan. The earthquake-prone building amendment bill brings an end to quake-strengthening rules in Auckland. It also means the earthquake-prone building system will no longer apply in the Chatham Islands and low seismic zone in the Upper North Island with a matter of days. Parts of coastal Otago and Shield Island that were previously in a low seismic zone will move to a medium seismic zone. And Auckland Mayor Wayne Brown is pleased common sense has prevailed. He says Auckland is one of the least seismically active regions of New Zealand with a much lower earthquake hazard than places such as Wellington and much of the South Island.
1: Seismic rules were causing unbelievable stress to people who are in perfectly good apartment buildings at 15 to 20 years old, and suddenly they're being forced to spend a whole lot of money they didn't have to protect themselves from something that won't happen. And so it was a most unwise thing.
0: National's immigration spokesperson Erica Stanford says a visa waiver for Pacific Island countries could damage New Zealand's Pacific relations. It comes after Labour promised to give Pacific nationalities access to the three-month New Zealand Electronic Travel Authority, or NZETA, if they get into the government. Stanford says that there is a lack of historic case to be made that would act against the interests of New Zealand.
2: In 1986, when they did exactly this, there were thousands and thousands and thousands of people who came out of the Pacific on specially chartered flights and then did not return home again. The worst thing for our relationship is if we did this again and then had to close the borders again really quickly. That would be much worse for our relationship. We've already had to do it once, and here we are, potentially, thinking about doing it again.
0: Hospitalisations from flu-like illnesses have dropped sharply in latest figures to about 10 in 100,000. Children under 5 have fallen for the first time since the 2nd of August. And College of General Practitioners clinical lead Luke Bradford said GPs had also noticed a big drop-off in the community. He says there was a level of herd immunity from both vaccinations and people who had the virus. And Auckland GP and Immunisation Advisory Centre Senior Māori Medical Advisor Mamaeroa David said it was great to see the drop as warmer weather hit, but another spike may yet come. She says resurgence or a long tail of winter illness was not unusual. The New Air Oceanwide Trust has been announced as one of the finalists in the Earthshot Prize. The Trust sells ocean conservation commitments to individuals, companies and governments, building a New Zealand $32 million endowment to fund permanent protection of the Pacific Ocean for future generations. The Earthshot Prize was launched 6 years ago by Prince William and is seen the world's most prestigious environmental prize. The five winners will be announced in November in Mumbai, and the finalists were selected from nearly 7,000 nominations submitted across 169 countries. Turning to sports now, and the Black Ferns have backed up their opening win of the Women's 15 Global Series with a 66-14 victory over Scotland in Edinburgh on a Sunday morning. New Zealand wasted no time getting on the scoreboard at Hive Stadium, and in her second game for the Black Ferns, prop Mo'omo'onga Balu scored under the post in the second minute of the match.
3: They recycle again. Here's a first touch of Palu. Mo'omo'onga Palu clattering, cantering her way to the line and getting a first test try and just her second cat.
0: The Black Ferns continue the women's 15 series against world number ones England on Sunday in London. And that's PM News at 9. For more Pacific news and sports, go to pmn.co.nz.
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5: First day, lovely Levi Motatu, telephone te ao. Starting off with our weather in Northland, Auckland, and Coromandel Peninsula. Mostly cloudy, isolated showers about Auckland and Coromandel from late to morning. For the Waikato to Kapiti, including the central high country region, regions are going to be fine. Fine at first, and then isolated showers developing at late morning. Bay of Plenty, Gisborne to Wairarapa, the capital city, also Marlborough and Nelson, going to be fine with early frost for the North Island. Now for Buller to Westland, going to be cloudy, isolated showers developing this morning and then turning to rain with heavy falls in Westland tonight. Fiordland, going to be showers turning to rain with heavy falls this afternoon and then easing in the evening. For Canterbury, mainly fine, rain developing south of Ashburton this evening. Southland and Otago, partly cloudy with the chance of shower. And then some rain spreading north this afternoon and evening, briefly heavy, snow to 700 metres, about north and central Otago. And finally, Chatham Islands, a few showers, clearing this morning, but cloudy periods remaining. That's our new sport and weather for your beautiful Monday morning. Some great musica coming your way. Here's some blue with Science Seal delivered here on Island Time 531 PI.

tuned into Island Time, 5:31 PI. Hani Moala with Fearless on your beautiful Monday morning. Malo lovely soifua, malo soifua manuia. Good morning to all our 5:31 PI listeners. Blessed to have you tuned into our Island Time show this morning. Here with your Kamatu Finger flying solo as Ina is up in Tamaki Makaurau in Auckland and doing some mahi with our new Wear Language teams who will be joining us in the next few days. But I'm sure she's having a great time up there and also with family as well on the weekend. And yeah, what a weekend it was. What a weekend it was. Especially if you're a big Warriors supporter. We're going to be talking more about that later on. We do have a great show for you Monday to start us off on a brand new week. We've got our news and sermon coming up at 9:30. Don't forget, we've got our Fingers Facts, thanks to Rena's Keepers. Also, our Island Time to Lanoa. We're going to be talking to Sam Matenga, to book, who's got wrote a new book about becoming a professional rugby player. Hey, so we've got that and a whole lot more. Also going to be talking about the Waz. Hey, what an amazing season they've had. And also how it all wrapped up in front of a record crowd last night. But we've got that, a whole lot more, heaps of fun. And the best Pasifika Musica playlist on the planet. And coming up next, we've got some great musica with Richard Parker and Seki Lava Oi here on Island Time, 5:31 PI.

You're tuning to Island Time, 5:31 PI. Like So Brown said, keep that loving coming. It is 20 minutes past 9. A quick check-in this morning. Had a great weekend. The weather wasn't too bad down here at the capital, but I got to go, as if you remember, if you were tuning into our show last week, Ina and myself challenged any Wellingtonian out there. We were going to go and get photos with, there's about 50 bees, sculptures, massive bees that are around Wellington. I was able to get a photo with one of the bees down here in Cuba Street, right just up from the water buckets, bucket fountain, something like that, down here in Cuba Street. So planning to get more photos. I'm sure Ina's going to be catching some more of those photos when she comes back home to Wellington. But I was able to get a photo, posted it up. And remember, it's raising funds for the Life Flight, the helicopter that saves many lives, especially when people are in remote places where hard to get to. So a very important part of Wellington. The Life Flight. So if you can, I challenge you to go down, get a photo and post it up and let us know that you were down there, or tell us where those bees are. The one that I saw was on Cuba Street as we were going shopping. Also bought a new keyboard for my kids. It's a Yamaha, can I remember what it is? Yamaha SRSX 920, beautiful arranger keyboard, and yeah, the kids are really enjoying it. And also a very special Sunday yesterday, first time my son Mesepa and I, my middle son, were able to play together for church. We doubled up with me on the organ, my son on the keyboard, and one of many, and something that I cherish close to my heart. And it was a very nice day of worship yesterday with our church family. And now we're back into work, starting a brand new week. Last night we watched the Warriors. But I'll talk more about that later on, eh? I'm still gutted. Anyway, that's our check-in for this morning, 22 minutes past 9. Some more great musica coming your way. Before our news in Samoa at 9:30, here is some Jasmine Leota and also Istolo Alsana with Leo Malie here on Island Time 5:31 PI.

That was Shane Walker with Yesu here on Island Time, 5:31 PI. It is 17 minutes to 10, Monday morning, and I'm sure a lot of my family, especially those who are supporting the Warriors, they're probably on sick leave today. Either way, win or lose, I'm sure they were going to take Monday off anyway. But man, what a game it was. What a season the Warriors have had. You know, I'm sure many Kiwis, Warriors is their second team, because before the Warriors came on, you know, the only teams we could support NRL-wise, rugby league was teams over in Aussie. I've always been a Broncos fan because I was always a Queensland fan. Broncos were the first Queensland team in the NRL, and so I've been supporting them right from day one. When the Warriors came, of course I supported the Warriors because I'm a Kiwi. And I even supported them as they were going through. They're my second team. It was gut-wrenching to see them lose last night. They've had a great season. I'm sure the boys are really gutted. But, hey, the one thing I know about Warriors fans, they're loyal. You know, after last night, after today, or maybe a couple of days, could even take a week. I'll be back. The fans will be back. And also, I'm sure the boys will be back. This will be stinging all the way till the beginning of next season. So, you know, it's going to be part of their motivation. It just felt so close. And we're going to get there. The Warriors will get there. You just got to have that faith, as we've had for many years, since 1995. But we'll get there. And to the boys, to the Warriors, thank you for a great season. Thank you for bringing many of our Kiwis together, not just Kiwis, man, heaps of people from all over Australia, all over the world were supporting the Waz and wanted them to go through and believe that this year was the year. Well, we've believed it every year, and you know what? We're getting closer. We're getting closer. It feels good. It feels good, but it feels good that we're getting closer. It doesn't feel good that we lost. But the Knights, the resilience, even when the Warriors were just, they had the momentum and everything, right, especially in the first half, and the Knights just kept coming back, and only 2 points in it. Just the conversion, and it probably could have gone golden point. Who knows what could have happened, but it is what it is. The only thing that was disappointing, it was just a handful of people that ruined it for everyone, all the Warriors supporters, and even for the Warriors themselves, when they were throwing cans at the... Man, everyone's passionate. Of course I would love to throw a can, but you know, you think it, but you don't do it. Because you know, at the end of the day, it falls back on our boys, falls back on the Warriors, and then it falls back on us Kiwis who were there at our home ground in Eden Park here in New Zealand. So, yeah, that was the only thing. They put a bit of salt to the wound that we had lost, and then to have footage of that going all over the place. But it seemed like the majority of the people enjoyed themselves.

They had a great time. And yeah, biggest rugby league crowd ever, almost 50,000 people, 48,500 people at Eden Park. Some people say maybe if they just stayed at Coast Stadium, maybe. But who knows, you know? It is what it is. It's history now. And time for us to support our boys to, you know, show them some love while they get ready, you know, especially while they're down in the dumps at the moment. But, you know, help them through getting through pre-season, get ready for the 2027 season. Up the Waz, I say. And we'll be back, eh? Just like Jake DeMas, eh? We'll be back. So there. All the best of the Waz, and thank you again for an awesome season 2026. Some more great musica coming your way. Here's some at ease with Getting Stronger, the Ma Rico remix on Island Time 531 PI.

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Yes, that was Specifics with Old School here on Island Time 531 PI. It is 8 minutes past 10, and I want to tell you about an awesome event that is happening this week. That's right, only a few days away on Wednesday, down here in the capital city. Now, if you're running a Pacifica-owned business, or you know someone who is, and you're looking for ways to grow, this is definitely worth checking out. Now, have you heard of Amotei? Now, they're all about creating opportunities for Māori and Pacifica-owned businesses by connecting them with various organizations for contract opportunities right across Aotearoa. Now, the name Amotei comes from the swell and the tide. They carried our ancestors' waka and waka across Te Moananui Akiwa to new horizons. And this is a pretty fitting name because it's exactly what they're trying to do for you today, helping carry businesses towards new opportunities. Now, whether you're just starting out or you've been in business for years, registering with Amotei is completely free. That's right, absolutely free. And this event as well on Wednesday is free. You'll join a network of almost 3,000 verified Māori and Pacifica-owned businesses, giving you greater visibility and also buyers who are actively looking for work with businesses just like yours. So if you're ready to grow your network and also build new relationships and put your business in front of more opportunities, jump online and register now today with amotei.nz or find them on their socials, Amotei, A-M-O-T-A-I, and it could be a connection that helps you grow your business and also take your business to the next level. Now, the event is happening down here at the Whare Waka from 5 o'clock to 7 in the capital city this Wednesday. This Wednesday, you don't want to miss it. We're going to be down there, myself and Ina, and it'll be good to mix and mingle and also check out some of the amazing businesses and find out more about what Amotei can do for you and how they can build your network as well. And that's happening on the 23rd of September down at the Whare Waka here in the capital city. We've got some more great musica coming your way. Some Roimata featuring Sean Ree by Ja Boy here on Island Time 531 PI.

You're tuned in to 531VI, broadcasting live from Wellington, New Zealand, where every moment is a vibe.

You tune into Island Time 531 PI. That was Cass Futsialo, the Feel Star with I Do Believe. Here with your coming to Finger Flying Solo on this beautiful Monday morning. It is 22 minutes past 10, and now it's time for Fingers Facts. Yeah, I know you'd be ready for Fingers Facts. All thanks to Rena's Keeper. And make sure you email us either with a fact or your name and details to go in the draw to win these amazing, beautiful products from Rena's Keepers. Remember, you can email us on islandtime@pmn.co.nz. And our first fact for this morning. We've got some amazing facts this morning. Quite random ones because, you know, I was thinking about going to Australia, right? You go to Australia and you think, beautiful beaches, things like that, so many things to do in Aussie. But a lot of people fear that there are some animals over in Australia that could probably, you know, cause fatalities, like snakes and spiders and all that sort of stuff. Well, our facts today are actually about animals that can actually not only injure you, but could probably put you to sleep forever. Like a classic example, these are animals that you probably least expected could do this. Like a platypus. You know, the platypus looks nice and very cute and always in the water, swimming on its back and things like that. Big flap, you know, sort of like, flat mouth and nose and things like, you know the platypus. Well, did you know that a male platypus can actually deliver a venom through ankle spurs, causing pain that can actually last for weeks. So be you know, some things that look cute, beware. When you're out and about in nature, some of us, you know, want to get out of the big hustle and bustle in the city. But if you see a platypus, beware. Also, hippopotamus. Not talking about the ones in your family, but the real ones, you know, like out in the wild. The hippos actually look slow and calm, but they can actually kill an estimated 500 people a year in Africa. Don't underestimate them, eh? It's like some of the guys I used to play rugby against, these big, you know, big guys, thought they were slow, and then, yeah, next thing I saw was the back. Also, jellyfish. You know, jellyfish look cute and nice and fascinating in the ocean, but a box jellyfish can actually be almost transparent. Sometimes you won't be even able to see it, but it can sting and stop the heart within minutes. So if you see a jellyfish, get out of the water. Don't even play with it. Don't even get your cousins to go and play with it, even the ones you don't like too much. They can kill you, stop your heart in minutes. The blue ringed octopus. Now, it fits in your hand. It's nice and small, but its venom can actually cause paralysis. And there's no antidote. There's no antivenom. So if you get stung by one of these, ooh, silly. No good, mate. So beware of the blue ringed octopus. The other one is a swan. We look at swan, you think, oh, beautiful swan. But did you know that swans actually look elegant, but during a nesting season, they can actually attack boats, people, and pets. So don't take your dogs around with the swans, especially during the nesting season. Another one here, cone snail, which you might think is nice and cute, want to pick it up and listen to it and see if you can hear the ocean. Don't, because soon some cone snails actually fire a venomous harpoon that can actually paralyze a human, and there is no anti-venom either. What about a slow loris? You know, I think they were on Madagascar. You know, the one with the big eyes? Yeah, that little fluffy one. Those huge eyes look innocent, but a slow loris can actually trigger serious allergic shock to people. And the last one is a cassowary. I don't know what a cassowary. I mean, I never knew what it was, but it looks like a turkey. It's a bird, but a cassowary. Actually looks like a living museum piece, but one kick from the inner claw can actually be deadly, eh? So be careful, not just with animals that look nice, be careful with humans that look nice. You might think, oh, she's pretty, and then find out. You didn't know Fingers Facts had sound effects, eh?
Hey, well, those are Fingers Facts for today. It is 27 minutes past 10. We've got our news in Tongan coming up, but here's some more great musica. Don't forget, thank you to Rena's Keepers, and email us your fact or your name and go into the draw by emailing islandtime@pmn.co.nz. Here's some Jimmy Cliff with a love solution. Island Time 531 PI.

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Whakarafurai atu, you're tuned into Island Time. 531 PI, that was Glenn Jackson with Tu A Koe, also starring his beautiful daughter Maya Jackson here on Island Time with your Kamatu Whinga. It is 7 minutes to 11. We do have our Island Time Talanoa coming up very shortly, just after 11. But before then, here's some more great musica from the best. We've got Kauwanga Kauwanga Lee with Tonga Whanga Meke here on Island Time, 531 BI.

0: tuned into Island Time, 5:31 PI. That was the man himself, Wayno, one of Wellington's finest here on Island Time, 5:31 PI. It is now 5 minutes past 11 and time for our Island Time Talanoa. And this morning we've got a very special guest. We've got the blues prop, Sam Martenga, who has turned an unexpected period on the sidelines into an opportunity to share what he's learned about one of rugby's most specialised positions during his injury recovery. Sam wrote Big Technical Smart. Now, the four-part system for becoming a professional prop, drawing on his own journey and also experience to help aspiring props to understand what it takes to reach the professional level. Good morning, Sam, and welcome to our Island Time Talanoa.
1: Kia ora, Tawhinga. Thank you for having me. I appreciate you taking the time out for having me, and it's actually just an honor just to speak with you. Cheers.
0: Awesome. Thank you. Thanks for joining us, brother. Before we talk about the book and the injury, if you can tell us a little bit more about yourself and where your family's from.
1: Sweet. So I was born in Gisborne. I moved to Wellington when I was about 3. Lived there for about 5 years. I was living in, I believe, Lower Hutt at the time. And then I moved over to Sydney and grew up there for about 10 years, during which I was playing a bit of league and union. And then I stuck to union. I enjoyed it a bit more. And then I felt I wasn't really getting pushed further in my want to be better. So I moved back to New Zealand at 18 and then played first 15 for Gisborne Boys. Went down to the Crusaders Academy in Christchurch. Was there for 3 years. And then I believe I started my professional career with the Tasman Marco in 2019 to the current date. And I spent 3 years over in Seattle playing for the MLR. Seattle Seawolves and the MLR for 3 years. And last year I was with the Crusaders, played 3 games for them. And then this year with the Auckland Blues, and I played 9 games.
0: Nice. Now, Sam, I know that you've had a bit of an injury. You're back in recovery and making your way back. Can you tell us a little bit more about the injury and when it happened?
1: Yeah, sweet. So my last game, it hit me 2 years ago when I played for Tasman Marco for the Ranfurly Shield game, which we won for the first time in Nelson Tasman history. And that's when I first got hit with that's when I first got the symptoms. 2 years later, I pretty much fast forward to this year, and my last game with the Blues was down in Christchurch. I made a tackle and both my arms went numb in the tackle. So when you get one stinger, I've made tackles before, scrums, and you get symptoms down the one side, it's like, okay, like there's something there, but unsure. But when it's both arms, it's a pretty big telltale sign that it's something more deeper. And so it was, and I had an MRI and they found out that it was my neck bone pushing on my spinal cord. So throughout years of scrummaging, your neck starts to build spurs, which are like extra bone because your body's trying to compensate for the scrummaging and stuff like that. So these spurs start growing towards your spinal cord, and these start pushing on your spinal cord. Eventually, if you don't get it fixed, you could become paralyzed. So I had to get surgery, and my return to play is about 6 months. It's been about 3 months so far, and which has been pretty different. But now I've got another 3 months to go just to get back to my neck's all healed up. It's all been fused up. So now I've got to just get back to game fitness. So, yeah.
0: Well, great to hear, Sam, that you're back on the mend and back in rehab, back in the gym. I know you're in the gym this morning. But, you know, the idea of the book, how did that come about? Was it during the injury, during the rehab?
1: Yeah. So, pretty much I I mean, a lot of boys that go through rehab, you know, like you sort of go through a bit of a tough period because all you know is rugby, and now you got to really reset and just chill. And you know, I've been, you know, like I said, 2019 to now, I haven't, you know, I've been foot down on the gas, like just training week in, week out. Maybe I get like a month off in October, November period. But that pretty much just transfers from NPC back into Super Rugby, or I was going NPC into the MLR. So there wasn't really a break period. Anyway, so this was my first major injury, and a lot of boys struggle mentally with these types of things. And so I'm like, oh, okay. Everyone's pretty worried, you know, because that was my first big injury, especially when it's a 6 month. Sometimes boys go for years, and I've seen what it's done, but it's like I can tell that it can be pretty detrimental mentally to some boys. Like, you know, like they're pretty grateful to come back into what they grew up loving and doing. And so anyway, during which I thought it'd be cool to just, I linked up with a friend. I started getting into content creating, and then another friend reached out to me, and he was like, oh, you should try and maybe just write a book or write something down. And so I was like, oh, what am I going to write? And I was like, oh, just write about my journey. I was like, okay. So I just started writing things down. Then my friend helped me out. And then he was like, oh, yeah, well, we can just switch this into a book then. Switch it into a book. And I'm like, oh. And then I've given this book to other All Black friends, other coaches, Ford's coach for the Crusaders, and other, you know, people in my arena, and they all can testify that it's like, it's actually got a lot of, like, you know, a lot of our values, a lot of our characters as a professional rugby player, and it can help, you know, aspiring props. As you would know, we're pretty tough position to try and be. No one really wants to be in the front row because everyone knows how hard it can be. But in the book, I just sort of elaborate on that. But anyway, this making this book helped me mentally keep my mind off my injury. You know, I had a lot of things that was actually lined up. So I, you know, I was playing 9 games, and I was like, mean. And then I had the Māori All Blacks that were like, it was in sight, you know, and I was like, mean. And then I also had a contract that was lined up to go to Japan, and, you know, never been to Japan, and I could have, you know, so I'm looking around, yeah, my life's going to be set up, you know, like, and then boom. You know, God just stumped me a little bit, and he was like, nah, I've got better plans for you. So, I just had to just switch things up and, let Jesus take the wheel.
0: Well, it sounds awesome, Sam, that, you know, not only have you got good people around you, helping you with your recovery, but also with your faith during this period. Anyway, you know, in terms of the title of the book, can you tell us more about it? Being called Big Technical Smart. And it's a 4-part series or something?
1: Yeah, so Big Technical Smart sort of come around as most people would think. Props are big, dumb, and lazy, or, you know, not technical, not smart, you know, pretty much. And as I've come through the ranks and talks to the likes of Ofatonga Fassi and Angus Ta'avau, Jeffrey Tumanga Allen, and anyway, a lot of guys that are up here, it's you have to actually be really smart to be in this position. You know, you have to be mentally switched on and mentally, because if it's the hardest position, you have to, there's a lot of things that go on. You have to be fit. You have to be strong. You have to be smart around the field. You have to know rugby IQ. You have to, off the field, mentally be, mentally switch off so you can be with your family. Be coachable from the, you know, like always seeking help. Like there's a lot of things that go into being a professional athlete, but also being a prop. So that's where my whole philosophy around being technical, smart, sort of came along. But yeah.
0: Now, I know, Sam, the plan is to come back, go back on the field, but will you be continuing writing more books?
1: Yep. Yeah, I believe there's sort of a want for props out there, you know, like to develop our people. A lot of Tongan, Samoans, Maori, Cook Islanders, a lot of Polynesians, we actually thrive in this area, especially props or in the forward pack, or, you know, throughout rugby and sport, we thrive quite well. So yeah, this was my sort of first step into being an author. Like, I'm not a, I don't read a lot of books. I only just started reading my Bible this year and started diving into, my faith, sort of opened my eyes to, well, this can be, you know, like writing books and reading books, you know, like everyone tells you, read, you know, like just start reading because you're going to, there's a lot in, you know, in books. So I was like, oh, okay. And then end up making a book. So, yeah, I believe, yeah, I'll make books or anything to help the next generation, people that are aspiring. There might be other things I'm going to get into as well that can help people and help give back, you know. Yeah, there'll be more to come.
0: You know, Sam, in terms of, you know, with this book and also as you're going through your rehab and recovering to come back to the game, what are some words of encouragement? What's a key message that you'd like to send to young people out there who are aspiring to be rugby players or, you know, just anything, but always being aware that just that in a snap of a moment, you know, things could change dramatically. As you said, you had everything all lined up and then all of a sudden it was taken away from you for a bit. But how important is it to have a plan B and also to have a good support system around you?
1: Yeah, I reckon it's super important. But, I mean, I've always had the support around me. I've always had coaches and friends. Like, that's always there. But I've always, for me anyway, I think during my time, I was in a bit of a cloud. And being on and off with my faith. And I grew up in the church. My family, we went to church and, you know, I thought I had a relationship with Jesus and, but then I kind of just went away from that. And then this injury kind of just stumped me and I had to really dig deep because I was, you know, at the bottom. And then the only way I could look was up and there he was like putting his hand out for me. So, I had this Bible that I've had this whole time I've been in New Zealand from Australia for 10 years. And, you know, I could never throw it away. So I've just always held it. So I finally picked up the Bible and started reading it daily and started in John and trying to work my way through. I'm up to like Corinthians now. And every day it's just been so insightful and I try and relate it to every day. But yeah, I feel like me putting Jesus first has been awesome for me, my mental, my family, and just being genuine with everyone. He's really changed my life. And I feel like a lot of, you know, like it says in the Bible, we only know in part. So like always seek Jesus first, seek God first, and he'll give you the rest. So that's my encouragement to young people taking on things of this world.
0: Sam, as we wrap up, any last words and shout-outs to family and friends out there? And where can people get your book?
1: Oh, sweet. So, yeah, I reckon, you know, mums, dads, grandparents, young people listening. You know, this book's for aspiring professional players, aspiring props. At the moment, my link's on my Instagram. So at Sammy Martinger, On Instagram, I'm on Facebook as well, Sam Martinger. You can look me up on Wikipedia to get my name properly, Through the Blues, or, you know, Tasman Marco. But yeah, all my links are on those platforms. I'm also on TikTok as well. But yeah, I'm just trying to push this out and help the next generation. And if there was any questions and stuff, I'm always open to DMs and stuff like that. But yeah, I'm always here to help the people. And yeah.
0: Well, I appreciate you, Sam, joining us this morning. Great to know that you're a bit of a TikTok man yourself, so people can hook up on your TikTok, on your socials. To all our 531 PI listeners, make sure you check out Sammy Martinger and get that book. Great book out there, especially for young sports people. You don't even have to be a prop either. Just being able to read the story and to find out the story of resilience or faith, and also how you can become better at what it is that you're wanting to do. But especially for those who are wanting to get into the front row, it's not easy, and you got to be big, technical, and smart. So Sam, appreciate you joining us this morning. Thank you very much for joining us on our Island Time Talanoa. God bless, all the best with the recovery and also with the next books to come.
1: Kia ora, brother. Ngā mihi.
0: There you have it. To all our 531 PI listeners, that was the man himself, Sam Martinger, on our Island Time Talanoa. Check out the full interview on our Facebook, and make sure you check out our socials as well, especially Instagram and TikTok. Click those links to find out where you can get that amazing book from. Next up, we've got some more great musica. We've got Fiji with YU, the remix, here on Island Time 531 PI.

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2: 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Te rea tu I te iwanga oru tawasini tangata te riti tātu no te iki I te manu o te tau. 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
3: I'm the magic genie. 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
3: How's this then? 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Abracadabra. 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
4: 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Very clever, genie.
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And it's a wrap from your Island Time team. You're coming to Whinga here on this beautiful Monday morning. Blessed to have you tuned into our show. And don't forget, make sure you email us on islandtime@pmn.co.nz to go into the draw for that amazing Reader's Keepers products. Remember, that's all part of Whinga's Facts. Join us again tomorrow from 9 to 12, but we've got plenty coming your way. Don't go anywhere because we've got our news at the top of the hour, and then we've got our Pacific Days with our beautiful Nanmai from 12 to 3, and then our PMN bilingual show from 3 p.m. onwards. And want to say a massive thank you to Sam Martenga, who was on our Island Time Telenor this morning. 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We'll catch up with you tomorrow. We're going to leave you with an awesome song here. This is going to make you get up and dance. If you're still mourning or still sad from last night's wise loss, don't worry. Hey, the sun will rise again and we will be back next year. Hey, don't worry, it's only sport back to life and back to living. So, okay, we're going to leave you with Activate by Salty here on Island Time 531 PI.

0: team in news at 12. I'm Vaimaila Leatinu'u. More than 80 rangatahi from across Aotearoa gathered in Auckland over the weekend for the Aotearoa Youth COP 2026. The event, hosted by Save the Children NZ, brought together Generation Hope ambassadors to learn more about climate change and explore how they can shape the decisions that affect their future. The outcome of their decisions will be tabled at the pre-COP summit in Fiji before COP31 in Turkey later this year. Generation Hope Ambassador Betty says the voices of young people are often missing from global talks on climate change.
1: I guess what we want decision makers to hear from us is that we care about this issue, because ultimately we are the now that will inherit the future that other people are creating for us. And a lot of the time, decisions about climate action don't really involve our perspective.
0: ACT leader David Seymour claims several national MPs have privately approached his party expressing frustration over Nationals' proposed plan to break up the supermarket duopoly. Nationals' plan proposes splitting Pak n Save from New Zealand and Foursquare to break up the current duopoly, subject to a six-month assessment by the Commerce Commission. If the Commission's review confirms the split is on the right path, the government will move to mandate the separation, which party leader Christopher Luxon suggests could lower grocery prices by 3.5 to 5% while opening new opportunities for small business owner-operators. But Seymour told Radio New Zealand that the proposal is a race to the bottom.
2: Do you need more competition? Yes, absolutely. But the way that you get that is for people to invest and compete in more innovative ways so they can actually do the job of getting the stuff off the ship or off the farm onto the shelf at the right quantity and the right price in a fresh state that you want to buy.
0: More than 50 NZ Defence Force personnel are currently on deployment in the Cook Islands territory of Penryn. The New Zealand Army engineers from 25 Engineer Support Squadron, 2 Engineer Regiment, are working alongside 5 engineers from the Forces Arm in Nouvelle Caledon and 1 engineer from Vanuatu. Spokesperson Major Cam Gurney says they are carrying out a range of tasks on Penryn, including constructing and upgrading facilities at Omaka and Te Tautua schools.
3: What we have currently was a team will complete infrastructure works at the local schools and hospital, conduct work on the market building, which is used every week, and conducting direct surveying of the lagoon. One of the key resilience parts that we're leaning on is installation of solar stills, just the ability to provide fresh water on some of the smaller atolls that the locals travel to.
0: The Bezos Earth Fund has announced $25 million in new ocean grants in the tropical Pacific to support marine protected areas. Forbes reports the money will help